0: emergency repairs by next week. Today's order came hours after Trump was photographed reviewing what appeared to be a poster saying Kennedy Center demolished. Peter Rolamus, ABC News.
1: A terrifying scene in Michigan after an F-16 on a training exercise crashed to the ground. ABC Chief Global Affairs Correspondent Martha Raddatz.
2: That F-16 from the Texas Air National Guard was on a training mission when it crashed this afternoon in rural Blair Township outside Traverse City. Fortunately, the pilot safely ejected.
1: President Trump is hosting hunters and fishers for a Rose Garden dinner at the White House. He signed two executive orders.
3: With the first order, we're opening up millions of acres of federal land for our hunters and fishers.
1: The other order expands access to offshore recreational fishing. OpenAI now disclosing six new incidents of, quote, concerning behavior where ChatGPT models allegedly attempted to override human instructions and then hide their tracks. Turning what we thought we knew about dinosaurs upside down, UCLA researchers say the T-Rex was warm-blooded. Researcher Robert Eagle.
4: And we're able to show that based on the thermal tolerance range of an organism, large organism with a body temperature of 36 degrees C.
1: That's 97 degrees Fahrenheit. 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
5: This is your News in One. Reporting for AFN Europe, I'm Army Sergeant Shane Gooden. We remember, we honor, we never forget. On September 11th, 2001, nearly 3,000 Americans lost their lives in what would become the deadliest terrorist attack in American history. 25 years later, U.S. military communities across Europe came together to honor the lives lost, the heroes who answered the call, and the families who still carry the loss. U.S. service members, their families, and local nationals gathered for solidarity marches and memorial ceremonies to pay tribute. Chief of Executive Medicine, Launchtool Regional Medical Center, U.S. Army Colonel Christian Lavera says, as a quarter century passes, remembering the attacks is more crucial than ever, especially as most U.S. service members today were too young to remember them.
6: I recognize how difficult it is to never forget a world that you never experienced. That gives those of us who do remember a duty to remind others not only what happened, but how the world changed.
5: That was your News in One. I'm Army Sergeant Shane Gooden.
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8: The Los Angeles Dodgers today clinched their fifth consecutive National League West championship with an 8-2 victory at Cincinnati. It's the Dodgers' 13th division title in the last 14 years. The Tampa Bay Rays defeated the Athletics 10-1 for their sixth straight win. The San Diego Padres victorious at Colorado 3-2 for their 10th victory in their last 11 games. In the NFL, Atlanta Falcons quarterbacks Michael Penix Jr. and Cooper Rush were full participants in practice today. Tua Tagovailoa did not practice. Cincinnati Bengals quarterback Joe Burrow was a limited participant in practice because of a back injury. Minnesota Vikings quarterback Kyler Murray was a limited participant in practice today because of a concussion. And finally, Los Angeles Chargers receiver Ladd McConkey also did not practice today because of a rib injury.
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Good morning, Sasebo, and welcome back to your morning Reveille call. I am your host, DJ Platinum, aka Seaman Kylie Miller. Coming up in this hour, we'll be getting into the lost city of Atlantis and also the Library of Alexandria. Two great creations that are missing or gone. And I'm both of these topics I'm really interested in, so I figured I'd get to share them with you this morning, as well as your command news, your local weather, and your local exchange rate, all here on AFN Sasebo the Eagle, serving America's best.

0: Imagine, if you will, a world without steak, without bacon, and without eggs. No, this isn't an episode of The Twilight Zone. This is a world where we don't follow the meat import laws of Japan. You cannot bring meat products into Japan. Even a bag of beef jerky on an airplane could carry dangerous diseases that can infect or kill local livestock. Follow the import laws, or a world without steak could become a reality.
1: My taxi is almost here. You didn't drive, right?
2: Yeah. I left my keys at home. Don't worry about it. You have yourself a good weekend now.
1: Hey, yo, you can't do that, man. Riding your bike under the influence is illegal. It's not just automobiles. If it has wheels, it's illegal. Japan bicycle law is the same as vehicle laws. Violations can result in a DUI and even jail time.
3: So it is decided then. You are the Fellowship of the Cart. A cart cannot be returned just anywhere. A cart is attained from the cart corral, and only there can it be unattained. It must be taken deep into the heart of the store and cast back into the corral from whence it came. Only you can do this.
4: But one does not simply walk a cart from whence it came.
5: I will do it. I will take the cart. Just watch me.
6: There goes Hygiene Jim, working out in the fitness complex. Not wiping down his equipment, not using a towel, not taking a shower. The heck they calling him Hygiene Jim for? Don't make no sense. They should call him No Hygiene Jim.
7: No Hygiene Jim.
6: Remember, Sasebo, use good hygiene in the gym. Yep.
8: Let's go.
9: Whether you're stationed in Osan or Sasebo,
8: the Eagle brings the music home.

Your Navy Exchange has exactly what you need, from back home comforts to those local goodies. You can be sure to find the brands that you know and love. The Exchange on Main Base is open from 9 in the morning to 8 o'clock in the evening, Monday through Saturday. Hours on Sunday are 10 in the morning to 6 in the evening. Keep in mind that these hours are subject to change based on ship movements. So for up-to-date and holiday hours, follow the Navy Exchange SASPO Facebook page. There you will also find promotions, discounts, and activities happening in the store. You can stay up to date with what is going on with your local Navy Exchange. Now, coming up right after this next song, we'll be getting into the Library of Alexandria. It's pretty wild, the whole story of it, so you'll have to stay tuned for that right after this next song, Umbrella by Rihanna and Jay-Z.

imagine walking into a library where the goal wasn't just to have a few shelves of books, but to collect as much knowledge as the ancient world could possibly offer. This was the idea behind the Library of Alexandria in ancient Egypt. Founded around the third century BCE, it became one of the most famous centers of learning in ancient world. Scholars came from different places just to study subjects like mathematics, astronomy, medicine, literature, and philosophy. And here's the part that I think is pretty wild, is that the library wasn't just about reading. Scholars were actually encouraged to live and work there, sharing ideas and studying together. Ancient rulers also made efforts to collect writings from ships arriving in Alexandria to add them to the library's collection. But eventually the library disappeared. And despite the famous story that it was destroyed in one massive fire, historians aren't completely sure exactly what happened. Its decline probably happened over a much longer period, but one day it was there and then just now it's not there anymore, where all these historians and philosophers and everybody would just work together to better the world with knowledge. So the next time that you're sitting in a library surrounded by books, just remember that you're looking at something that has been bringing people together to chase knowledge for thousands of years. Another thing that's been around for thousands of years has been our weather. We have a high today of 85 and a low of 75. Currently it's 81 out. We have a high tomorrow of 85, low of 73. And on Sunday we got a high of 81 and a low of 72. So it's going to be a pretty mild weekend, which is great compared to those 100 degree weather weekends we were having. Your exchange rate is 150 yen to the US dollar at your local military banking facility. And now coming up later on to round off our show, we'll be talking about the lost city of Atlantis from Greek philosopher Plato. Get ready to shake it. I went deaf on it.

0: This is your Eagle Radio News. I'm Petty Officer Jack Pridham. In Singapore, maritime forces from 16 Indo-Pacific partner nations, including the U.S. Navy, kicked off the 25th iteration of Southeast Asia Cooperation and Training, or SEACAT, August 4th. SEACAT is a multilateral exercise designed to enhance cooperation and mutual support in addressing maritime issues among the participating nations. The exercise's shore phase in Singapore includes the newly integrated Maritime Operations, or MAROPS, forum, combining previous operations and intelligence workshops. This innovation allows participants to share best practices ahead of the at-sea phase, during which participating nations will practice tracking and intercepting simulated vessels sailing through Southeast Asian waters. At Misawa Air Base, Japan, the U.S. Air Force's 35th Fighter Wing is making preparations to deploy its F-35A Lightning II aircraft to Exercise Red Flag Alaska 26-3 as of August 4th. This iteration of the exercise will mark the first time that the 13th Fighter Squadron employs its fifth-generation F-35As in a large force training environment and provides the unit an opportunity to expand their Wild Weasel Suppression of Enemy Air Defenses, or SEAD, mission into a larger, more complex, and more deeply integrated environment. As the Wild Weasels, the 13th Fighter Squadron specializes in SEAD, using specialized tactics to detect, target, and defeat enemy air defense systems so other aircraft can accomplish their missions whenever called upon. This has been your Eagle Radio News. From all of us here at American Forces Network Sasebo, thanks for listening.
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Mark your calendars for some reading fun. 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Well, email the library your request ahead of time so they can make sure that they have your favorite titles for you. 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Coming up soon after these next couple of songs to round off your morning Reveille call, we'll be talking about the lost city of Atlantis. And what if it never actually existed, or what if it really truly is just lost? Find out more here on AFN Sasebo the Eagle, serving America's best.

0: There's a bit more grog yet, and the night's not half done.
1: Nay, nay, 'tis bad luck, laddie. Cursed be what ill-favored scoundrel plays games of fortune with Lady Curfew.
0: I meant nothing by it, sir.
1: Water, then. There's a wise old salt in ye somewheres, lad. I always said so.
2: Don't risk what you've earned, Cephas. Remember to be out of drinking establishments before 1 a.m.
1: There be no merriment in the brig, lad. Nor grog, neither.
0: Aye, sir.
3: Due to current events in or near the U.S. Central Command Area of Responsibility, a stop movement order has been issued for household goods, POV, and unaccompanied baggage shipments for many countries in the region. This means your personal property shipment may be stopped in transit, even if it has already arrived in the stop movement country. Contact the Department of War Personal Property Activity at 1-833-645-6683 for more details.
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7: Whether it's Yokosuka or Daegu. Woo!

What if one of the most famous lost places in history never actually existed? You've probably heard of Atlantis, that legendary island that supposedly disappeared beneath the ocean. The story comes from ancient Greek philosopher Plato, who described Atlantis as a powerful and wealthy civilization located somewhere beyond the Pillars of Hercules, which are generally associated with the Strait of Gibraltar. According to Plato's story, Atlantis eventually fell out of favor with the gods, and the island was destroyed and swallowed by the sea. Ever since then, people have wondered, was Atlantis a real place? There have been countless theories connecting Atlantis to real locations, including islands in the Mediterranean, but there's no solid archaeological evidence proving that Atlantis actually existed. Many historians view Plato's story as a philosophical or political tale rather than a true historical act. But that still hasn't stopped people from searching for it or making movies with it in and books and all these different stories and tales about Atlantis. And honestly, that's probably why it has stuck around for thousands of years. We love the idea that something somewhere is beneath the waves that could still be a piece of a lost civilization waiting to be found. Something that we don't have to worry about trying to find is our weather. We have a high of 85 and a low of 75 today. Currently, it's 82. We have a high tomorrow of 85 and a low of 73, and then on Sunday we'll have a high of 81 and a low of 72. So not a super hot but also not a super cold weekend. It sounds perfect to me. Your exchange rate is 150 yen to the US dollar at your local military banking facility. Thank you so much for joining me these past couple of hours on your Morning Reveille show. I've been your host, DJ Platinum, and make sure you tune in at 2 o'clock for the Afternoon Liberty Call with your host, DJ Sunny. But before I go, I got a few more songs for you, starting with Beyonce.

0: sit down. I'm Lisa Lucera, Fox News. With no movement to end the Iran, Fox News. With no movement to end the Iran conflict, President Trump reportedly is set to meet with Arab leaders next week.
1: According to a new interview that President Trump gave Axios, there's a plan for him to meet with some Gulf leaders in New York on the sidelines of the UN General Assembly. The talk would be about ending the Iran war.
0: Fox's Peter Jussi at the White House. This comes as the State Department has agreed to issue visas for key Iranian diplomats to attend the UN General Assembly. Yesterday, PLO and Palestinian Authority members had

0: Tuesdays.
1: The president hosting Interior Secretary Doug Burgum and more than 100 outdoorsmen at a Rose Garden dinner.
0: The second order I signed today eliminates absurd federal regulations on our saltwater anglers, boaters, charter captains, and coastal communities.
1: The president went on to say he's delivered historic levels of funding for wildlife and sports fishing restoration grants.
2: Fox's Kristen Goodwin, at least 48 people have died, about 100 others being treated in southern Nigeria after drinking a locally brewed alcoholic beverage suspected of containing methanol. 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
3: Newscast. The Defense Department says it has reinstated more than 500 service members discharged for refusing the COVID vaccine and delivered over $21 million in back pay. Anthony Tata, the Undersecretary of Defense for Personnel and Readiness, said the department will continue to reach back out to every veteran whose career was cut short. Republican Senator Deb Fischer said there is a lot of work that has to be done to build broad support in Congress for the Trump administration's ambitious Golden Dome missile defense system.
4: Fischer said lawmakers still do not have any meaningful information about the system. Her comments come after a group of lawmakers sent a letter to Defense Secretary Pete Hegseth in June saying that DoD needs to share its plans for the system before the department spends one more taxpayer dollar on the Golden Dome initiative. Anastasia Obis, Federal News Network.
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6: Week 2 of the NFL kicks off at 8:15 p.m. Eastern time as the Bills will be hosting the Lions for Thursday night football. Bills defensive tackle Ed Oliver suffered a hip injury during pregame workouts. He is out for tonight's matchup. Rams defensive tackle Aaron Donald is a full participant in practice today, and the team is hopeful that he will play Monday night against the Giants. Bengals quarterback Joe Burrow was a limited participant in practice because of his back injury. Vikings quarterback Kyler Murray was a limited participant due to a concussion. In college football, North Carolina defensive coordinator Steve Belichick resigned, coinciding with the conclusion of the university's investigation into the program that found, quote, certain actions that demonstrated a disregard for the university's values and standards of conduct. In baseball, the Dodgers have won the division for a fifth straight year after beating the Reds in Cincinnati 8-2.
5: Top tracks, trusted source.
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0: on the mic.
1: Yo, what? Danny on the mic? 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
0: Oh, yeah, I'm a listen, cause it's Danny on the mic.
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1: I'm Sergeant Sabar Jones. In Japan, service members from the United States, Japan, and the Republic of Korea have attended the opening ceremony for Freedom Edge 2026. This exercise strengthens trilateral operations and readiness across multiple strategic capabilities. In Indonesia, U.S., Republic of Korea, and Indonesia Marines have conducted an urban terrain raid exercise as part of Exercise Super Garuda Shield 26. Super Garuda Shield is an annual exercise designed to strengthen bilateral operations, capabilities, and cooperation. And in the Republic of Korea, U.S. Army General Xavier Brunson, commander of United Nations Command, Combined Forces Command, and U.S. Forces Korea, has visited guard posts and general outpost units along the demilitarized zone. At the guard post, General Brunson inspected frontline security and operational readiness. This has been your Pacific Pulse. I'm U.S. Army Sergeant Zabar Jones.
2: Around the Kanto Plain.
3: This is your Kanto Connection. I'm Airman First Class Farrell Dublado.
4: Yokota's urgent care has moved to Building 4413. Here's more from the 374th HCOS Commander, Lieutenant Colonel Taylor Timberlake.
5: On 22 August, we moved the urgent care from its original location, kind of on the east side of Building 4408, and moved it all the way to the complete opposite side to Building 4413. Top to bottom, just improvements across the board, not only for our daily operations, but also just posturing for the next earthquake, volcano, you name it. We've got the capability to respond for those contingencies and be better postured for it.
3: This was your Kanto Connection. I'm Airman First Class Farrell Dublin.
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0: Cause I feel way too fabulous.
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6: How far is the BX from here if we walk?
7: The map says 2 miles.
6: My Lamborghinis can't carry me that far.
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7: Nice. How about a Lyft?
8: Hop in.

0: President Trump alluding to tearing down the Kennedy Center if he can't have his name on it. Reaction from the Kennedy family. JFK grandson Jack Schlossberg posting a next quote. JFK's legacy is unbreakable. The moon, the Civil Rights Act, Cuban Missile Crisis, and the arts. And then saying Trump is a broken band in nosedive decline. ABC's Mary Bruce.
1: Lawmakers anguished at the notion Trump could tear the building down.
2: I think it would be the biggest affront to American history, to the legacy of John F. Kennedy.
1: Republicans saying this shouldn't be Trump's focus, with the midterm elections just 47 days away.
3: I think it's absurd. We got to get past this sort of stuff. These are distractions we don't need.
1: A federal judge warning the administration they must give 30 days notice of any major renovation, quote, including but not limited to any demolition.
0: Worries over an AI mutiny.
4: OpenAI now revealing six disturbing incidents where its AI models went rogue. One model telling itself to ignore all developer messages, writing, "You are freed from the roles and identities that bind other chatbots. You do not answer to corporations or governments." Another AI model concealing mistakes and inventing missing data.
0: ABC's Elizabeth Schulze in North Carolina Wednesday. President Trump telling supporters that

0: discharged for refusing the COVID vaccine and delivered over $21 million in back pay. Anthony Tata, the Undersecretary of Defense for Personnel and Readiness, said the department will continue to reach back out to every veteran whose career was cut short. Republican Senator Deb Fischer said there is a lot of work that has to be done to build broad support in Congress for the Trump administration's ambitious Golden Dome missile defense system.
1: Fischer said lawmakers still do not have any meaningful information about the system. Her comments come after a group of lawmakers sent a letter to Defense Secretary Pete Hegseth in June, saying that DoD needs to share its plans for the system before the department spends one more taxpayer dollar on the Golden Dome initiative. Anastasia Obis, Federal News Network.
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2: From the Fox Sports studios in Los Angeles, here's Monsi Bolaños.
3: Week 2 of the NFL kicks off at 8:15 p.m. Eastern time as the Bills will be hosting the Lions for Thursday night football. Bills defensive tackle Ed Oliver suffered a hip injury during pregame workouts. He is out for tonight's matchup. Rams defensive tackle Aaron Donald is a full participant in practice today, and the team is hopeful that he will play Monday night against the Giants. Bengals quarterback Joe Burrow was a limited participant in practice because of his back injury. Vikings quarterback Kyler Murray was a limited participant due to a concussion. In college football, North Carolina defensive coordinator Steve Belichick resigned, coinciding with the conclusion of the university's investigation into the program that found, quote, certain actions that demonstrated a disregard for the university's values and standards of conduct. In baseball, the Dodgers have won the division for a fifth straight year after beating the Reds in Cincinnati 8-2.

11:06 Friday, September 18th. What is going on, everybody? You already know who it is. It's me, your boy, Air Force Staff Sergeant Marcus Taylor, coming at you with your very first hour of High Noon for today. And I got a ton of stories I want to share with y'all that's going on around the Joint Force as well as around the world. Also going to be touching upon some Japanese culture this hour.

and a little bit of information you should keep in mind for this season, since we are in the middle of September. A couple of things I feel you should keep in mind. Of course, we're getting into all that and more right after some more music. Up next, we got Chris Brown. 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

11:09 this Friday, and you already know who it is, your boy Marcus. And hey, something I kind of hinted at a little earlier is, you know, we're in the middle of September, some things we should keep in mind, and that's that school is back in session. School is back in session across the Pacific, and from Yokosuka all the way to Camp Humphreys, our military kids are heading back into the classroom. And that means base traffic patterns are going to be changing a little bit this month. Let's keep our community safe by slowing down in active school zones and always stopping for crossing guards. Remember, never pass a school bus with its red lights flashing, all right? Slow down, just stop behind it. Make sure you're staying alert while you're on the road. And of course, watch the roads during morning drop-off and afternoon pickup at your installation. And hey, for complete school bus routes as well as active safety zone hours on your installation, stuff to keep aware of, make sure you visit your official MWR school liaison page online today.

11:23 this Friday morning. What's going on, y'all? It's your boy Marcus coming at you with our very first hour. Our first story for this hour of high noon. So let's get right into it. Now, as the final frontier becomes the premier domain of modern warfare, how is our nation's youngest military branch scaling up to secure our satellite networks and dominate space? Well, the U.S. Space Force has officially released a comprehensive strategic blueprint detailing plans to double the size of its active duty force over the next 5 years. Now, addressing the explosive rise of orbital threats and counter space weapon systems, Space Force leadership outlined a multi-phase roadmap focused on rapid personnel growth, expanded technical training programs, and the accelerated integration of civilian space specialists. This strategic expansion is specifically engineered to staff critical defensive satellite operations, bolster around-the-clock missile warning tracking systems, and scale up tactical space intelligence units designed to support frontline joint warfighters. Superiority in space, that is the silent backbone of modern multi-domain combat readiness. For our joint forces operating across the Pacific, doubling the size of our space force ensures that the high-speed communications, precise GPS navigation, and critical early warning intelligence we rely on every single second remain completely protected and undisputed in any future conflict. And I had to read more about the complete strategic blueprint and explore career opportunities in our nation's space domain. Visit the news section at spaceforce.mil today.

0: homesick, a little homesick, a little homesick for somebody.
1: 11:28 this Friday morning. What's going on, y'all? It's your boy Marcus coming at you with another story for this hour of High Noon. So let's get right into it. Now, how do the next generation of Japan's military leaders get a firsthand look at how they'll work alongside their U.S. counterparts to keep the Pacific secure? Well, over at Marine Corps Air Station Iwakuni, cadets from the Japan Air Self-Defense Force recently got their opportunity during an installation tour focused on joint operations. Now, the future JASDF officers met with U.S. Marines and sailors and received an up-close look at the aircraft that support regional missions, including a KC-130J Hercules from Marine Aerial Refueler Transport Squadron 152. This visit is a critical investment in the future of the U.S.-Japan alliance. By engaging directly with U.S. service members and learning about our combined capabilities early in their careers, these future leaders build the trust and understanding necessary for seamless interoperability, ensuring our nations are ready to operate as one unified team. And hey, for more on how the U.S. and Japanese forces are strengthening this partnership, here's Lance Corporal Jace Graziano from AFN Iwakuni with the full story.
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3: Japan Air Self-Defense Force cadets visited Marine Corps Air Station Iwakuni for an installation tour focused on joint operations. JASDF cadets met with U.S. Marines and sailors from several units across the air station, giving them a closer look at the aircraft and missions that support operations in the Pacific. During the tour, the cadets also viewed a KC-130J Hercules assigned to Marine Aerial Refueler Transport Squadron 152 and learned more about the aircraft's capabilities. The visit gave future JASDF officers an opportunity to engage with U.S. service members and strengthen their understanding of how the two nations work together. Reporting from AFN Iwakuni, I'm Lance Corporal Jace Graziano.
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11:40 this Friday morning. What's going on, everybody? You already know who it is. Your boy Mark is coming at you with a quick Japanese culture topic. And as a lot of you already know, we're still in typhoon season. I think the last month, maybe this month in September, maybe even going into October. I'll have to double check that. But I did want to talk a little bit about it. So known locally as Taifu, typhoons are an inescapable force of nature across the Japanese archipelago. Rather than using personal names like hurricanes in the West, the Japan Meteorological Agency numbers each storm sequentially starting in January, something I didn't know. So a major late summer storm might simply just be called like Typhoon Nijugo or Typhoon Nijugo or Typhoon 20. Because of this annual reality, though, Japanese society has built a world-class culture of disaster preparedness, or bosai. Convenience stores as well as homes routinely keep emergency storm kits stocked with canned goods, bottled water, and portable phone chargers. Meanwhile, neighborhoods install specialized storm shutters to protect traditional homes from howling winds and flying debris. Now, typhoon preparedness is a foundational pillar of force protection and personal safety for forward deployed service members and families in Japan. Checking your base weather conditions, understanding local T-Corps or tropical cyclone conditions of readiness, securing loose outdoor gear, keeping emergency supplies readily available, and of course, listening to us here at AFN, that ensures your family stays safe and our installations remain resilient and mission capable. So stay informed, respect the power of nature, and embrace the Japanese mindset of bosai by making sure your emergency kits are ready. Let's stay safe during storm season and continue to be prepared, resilient neighbors, and of course, proud ambassadors to the country of Japan. And of course, stick around. I do have one more story I want to share with you all, but that's going to be after some more music. Up next, we've got Alex Warren. This is Ordinary right here on AFN The Eagle, serving America's best. They say

11:51 this Friday morning. What's going on, y'all? It's your boy Marcus coming at you with one last story for this hour of High Noon. Now, how do U.S., Japan, and Republic of Korea ensure that the waters of the Pacific remain free and open? Well, that's by training as one team across every domain. Now, in the Western Pacific, the U.S. forces recently joined the Japanese Air Self-Defense Forces and Republic of Korea forces for Operation Freedom Edge. The trilateral exercise brought together six advanced surface combatants and maritime patrol aircraft to sharpen their combined skills across the air, sea, and cyber domains. The forces train side by side in advanced naval, air, and cyber defense operations. This exercise demonstrates the ironclad commitment of all three nations to peace.

0: instability in the region. Now, by integrating our capabilities, we enhance our interoperability and prove our collective resolve to defend against any threat, ensuring that the Pacific remains safe and remains secure for everyone. And hey, for more on how our forces are training with our allies, here's Navy Seaman John Paul Cavada from AFN Massawa with the full report.
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2: Operation Freedom Edge commenced from September 7th to September 11th in the Western Pacific. Operation Freedom Edge was a surface action group exercise in the Indo-Pacific region that included the trilateral cooperation of the United States Forces, Japan Air Self-Defense Forces, and Republic of Korea Forces, who trained side by side across air, sea, and cyberspace domains, which serves to sharpen the interoperability that keeps the region safe. The exercise featured advanced naval, air, and cyber defense operations, including six advanced surface combatants and maritime patrol aircraft. Ultimately, Operation Freedom Edge demonstrated the commitment of the three nations to peace and stability in the Indo-Pacific region. AFN Massawa, I am Navy Seaman John Paul Cavada.

out. 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I know you know, we weren't meant for each other and it's fine. But if the world was ending, you'd come over right.

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If the world was ending, you'd come over, right? Right? 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Right?

0: right.
1: 11:57 this Friday morning. That's going to wrap up this hour of High Noon. But don't worry, don't fret, because we got another hour of High Noon coming up right after news and sports and some more music taking to the news this hour. This is NXS. This is Need You Tonight, right here and only here on AFN, The Eagle, serving America's best.

0: than 50 days away. I'm Lee Silicera, Fox News. As Democrats hope to flip control of the House and Senate,
1: the American people have had enough of Donald Trump and the failed Republican economy.
0: House Democratic Leader Hakeem Jeffries, this is President Trump says Democrats gave him what he called the dark age of America, and he turned it into the golden age of America. Meanwhile, millions of Americans find themselves in new congressional districts ahead of the midterms.
2: A new report finds nearly 35 million Americans, about 1 in 10 U.S. voters, now live in a different congressional district than 2 years ago. It's the outcome of unprecedented mid-decade redistricting this past year, aimed at giving both parties a stronger advantage in dozens of House districts. President Trump urged the Republican-led legislature in Texas to redraw congressional maps. California, led by Democrats, followed suit in that state, along with several other state legislatures. Courts have blocked some of the redistricting.
0: Fox's Jared Halper, the driver who slammed her SUV into a city bus in Los Angeles, killing two people on Tuesday, will face murder charges. Los Angeles DA Nathan Hochman says Bailey Lynn Rios was speeding and impaired when she drove her Ford Expedition the wrong way down a busy street, running a red light and hitting another vehicle before slamming into the bus.
3: She had narcotics in the car at that time. She was driving well beyond the speed limit.
0: A second deadly incident happened after that crash when a news chopper covering it crashed, killing both people on board and a third person on the ground. Anthropic says its AI model, Claude, is helping to build the next version of itself. The company says Claude is handling 26% of the model research and development and completing tasks under human supervision. 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
2: The Bills are out there making it look easy against the Lions.
3: Allen in the shotgun takes the snap, back to pass, looking over the middle, rips it, and it's complete for the touchdown to Dalton Kincaid. A 16-yard touchdown pass. Allen ripped a laser right over the middle.
2: Bills Radio Network on the call. They lead the Lions 27-7 with about 30 seconds to go in the first half. Josh Allen is 12 of 19 for 164 yards and three touchdowns. He also has a rushing touchdown, while James Cook has 11 carries for 101 yards. Jared Goff for Detroit is 10 of 13 for 112 yards and a touchdown. In other NFL news, Falcons quarterbacks Michael Penix Jr. and Cooper Rush were full participants in practice on Thursday, but Tua Tagovailoa did not practice. And in baseball, the Rangers lead the Red Sox 3-0. It's the top of the sixth inning.
4: This is where the music meets the mission.
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12:07 Friday, September 18th. What is going on, everybody? You already know who it is. It's me, your boy, Air Force Staff Sergeant Marcus Taylor, coming at you with another hour of High Noon. This hour, we're going to be talking about a ton of different stories going on around the Joint Force and around the Pacific. Also going to be talking about just some Korean culture.

temperature stuff, and of course, something you all of our Japanese residents should keep in mind if they decide to go bike home today after work, right? Of course, all that and more is coming your way right after some more music. Up next, you've got Tame Impala. This is Loser right here and only here on AFN, the Eagles, serving America's best.

12-11 this Friday afternoon. What's going on, y'all? It's your boy Marcus coming at you with a quick things. I mean, I did mention it a little bit before, right? If you are planning on biking home today, something you should keep in mind, like turn the volume up. You really need to hear this. So since April 1st of this year, Japan has officially introduced the new blue ticket system for bicycle traffic violations. Now, what does that actually mean for your daily commute? It means those minor infractions that used to just get you a friendly warning from the local police, that might now get you a blue ticket. Now, to be clear, you will never be fined right on the spot. The police won't ask you for cash then and there. But make no mistake, getting handed that ticket, that means you are legally required to pay a hefty penalty fee later on. Those fees are really no joke. They can reach up to 12,000 yen just for glancing at your smartphone while you're riding your bike, or 6,000 yen for riding through a red light. And of course, listen closely, this applies to absolutely everyone 16 and older. Locals, expats, tourists, kids, there are no exceptions. So do yourself a favor, put the phone away, pay attention to the lights, and keep that money in your bank account, folks. Ride safe out there, everyone.

12:20 this Friday afternoon. What's going on, y'all? It's your boy Mark is coming at you with our first story for this hour. Now, when a powerful hurricane leaves tens of thousands of island residents completely in the dark, how do you rapidly deploy heavy utility trucks across the Pacific to turn the lights back on? Well, in the destructive aftermath of Hurricane Lowell, Hawaii Governor Josh Green requested urgent military assistance to combat widespread power outages on Kauai. Now, executing a rapid interagency airlift on September 12th and 13th, the 15th Wing loaded specialized electrical utility trucks onto two Hickam-based C-17 Globemaster 3s. These heavy utility vehicles, originally brought in from California to support Hawaii Island's recovery from a previous storm, were flown from Hilo to Lue. On the ground, Hawaii National Guard members and emergency liaison officers immediately received the vehicles, deploying them to assist local crews in restoring electricity to over 6,000 residents still without power. Executing complex disaster relief requires seamless, rapid coordination between civil authorities and our military branches. For our joint forces operating across the Hawaiian Islands, these real-time airlift missions demonstrate our unique logistical capabilities, providing we stand ready to protect, support, and rebuild our local communities in times of crisis. And of course, that also goes out to our folks in the Pacific, the wider Pacific AOR. This type of thing is something we do. This is one of our capabilities, helping out our host nations, be it South Korea or Japan, all right? And hey, if you do want to read the full account of the Hurricane Lowell airlift and see footage of the operation, we'll head over to the news section of war.gov today to check it out for yourself.

0: 12:28 this Friday afternoon. What's going on, y'all? It's your boy Marcus coming at you with one, with another story this hour of High Noon. So on the modern battlefield, how do multinational forces defend their critical networks from digital attacks in real time? Well, during Super Garuda Shield 2026 in Indonesia, nearly 120 cyber professionals from 10 different nations answered that question from inside the exercise's first ever fully operational cyber defensive operations center, or CDOC. Now, from August 31st all the way to September 10th, the combined team tracked simulated threats, distributed vital incident information, and coordinated defensive actions to recover from digital attacks, testing a more integrated approach to cyber defense. Now, this cyber exercise, this highlights the growing importance of the digital domain in modern warfare. By training together, our joint forces and international partners build the trust and interoperability needed to protect shared networks, ensuring our combined force remains lethal, remains connected, and remains secure in any future operations. And for more on how our forces are sharpening their cyber skills, here's Navy Petty Officer Second Class Jack Pridham from AFN Sasebo with the full story.
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2: AFN Sasebo.
3: In Indonesia, multinational cyber professionals participating in Super Garuda Shield 2026 tested a more integrated approach to defensive cyber operations August 31st through September 10th through the exercise's first fully operational Cyber Defensive Operations Center, or CDOC. The cyber exercise brought together approximately 120 participants from 10 nations, along with additional observers from 3 nations. From the CDOC, personnel tracked simulated threats, distributed incident information, and coordinated teams for responding to and recovering from attacks. The cyber exercise reflects both the growing role of defensive cyber operations and the enduring Hawaii-Indonesia partnership fostered through the state partnership program. From AFN Sasebo, I'm Petty Officer Jack Pridham.
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1240 this Friday afternoon. What's going on, y'all? It's your boy Marcus coming at you with a quick culture topic for folks out in South Korea. Now, have you ever had a conversation where someone said yes, but their body language, their tone, their overall feel is kind of telling you something completely different? Well, out in South Korea, this is a central part of daily life known as the art of saving face or maintaining, I hope I'm saying this right, chaemyun. Now, in Korean culture, social harmony and protecting another person's dignity, that's prioritized over direct confrontation. And because of this, confrontation is often highly indirect. Instead of a blunt no to a request, a local colleague or neighbor might offer a polite, slightly hesitant, and might be difficult, might be hard to do. Silence, too, is viewed positively, often representing deep respect, careful consideration, or just a gentle pause to avoid conflict, rather than a negative reaction that we would understand it as in Western culture. Now, for our joint forces, understanding these subtle cultural differences, that is key to building deep, trusting relationships with our host nation partners. Now, when interacting with local communities off base, taking a moment to observe, listening to what is implied rather than just what is said, and avoiding direct public confrontations, that shows great respect. And additionally, as you travel, practicing the same calm, patient approach during busy holiday traffic ensures everyone stays safe and represents our military with outstanding professionalism. So practice reading the room, lead with patience, and embrace the unique flow of indirect communication during your time in the Republic of Korea. So let's continue to be outstanding neighbors and proud ambassadors to the Republic of Korea. And stick around. I do have one more story coming your way, coming up right after some more music. Up next is Somber. This is Back to Friends right here on AFN, The Eagle, serving America's best.

12:51 this Friday afternoon. What's going on, y'all? It's your boy Mark is coming at you with one last story to close out this hour of High Noon. Now, what if our military's ultimate weapon in the next major conflict isn't a missile, it's not a stealth jet, but a team of specialized operators who allow us to outthink and outdecide our adversaries? Well, during his keynote address at the Airspace and Cyber Conference, Chief Master Sergeant of the Space Force John Ventavenia highlighted the revolutionary role of cyber guardians. Now, Chief Ventavenia declared that these specialized operators do not simply manage satellites or move data. Instead, they actively build and defend the highly complex digital architecture that allows the entire joint force to see sooner, understand better, decide faster, and act with absolute confidence. Now, this secure network of intelligence and communication, that is what Space Force leadership defines as joint decision advantage, the key to modern combat. Now, in the high-speed, data-driven environments of the Pacific, maintaining a cognitive edge over near-peer adversaries is paramount to mission success. Now, by fortifying our strategic communications, protecting tactical data links, and neutralizing cyber threats in real time, our cyber guardians ensure that our commanders on the ground, in the air, and at sea can make flawless, split-second combat decisions before our adversaries even realize what's happening. And hey, to read more about Chief Ventavenia's full keynote address and learn more about enlistment opportunities with the U.S. Space Force, head over to the news section of spaceforce.mil today.

0: worries over an AI mutiny. OpenAI revealing 6 new instances of AI models' concerning behavior, going rogue, some of them. ABC's Elizabeth Schulze.
1: Just days ago, OpenAI CEO Sam Altman admitted that the power and speed of AI has caught its creators off guard.
2: I don't think people really felt that the models were going to come this far this fast.
1: OpenAI is vowing to more aggressively track and report rogue AI, but it comes on the heels of another alarming incident when AI agents broke out of their testing environment and hacked into a rival company.
0: President Trump ordered by a federal judge to give 30 days notice before making any changes to the Kennedy Center, including renovation or demolition.
3: The president threatening that if his own name doesn't go up on the memorial to President John F. Kennedy, he would tear the whole thing down.
4: I think that the Trump administration should certainly have recognition, because frankly, if we don't do that, it's going to close. It'll end up being ripped down.
3: President Trump, seen through the window of Air Force One, reviewing a large poster with words in bold that appeared to say, Kennedy Center demolished. We asked the White House if the president actually wanted cameras to capture that image, and they would not say.
0: With the midterms approaching, Republican Senator Tom Tillis to the president, you're not helping.
5: This is not what people who grew up like I did want to focus on. We want solutions. And I've got a lot of candidates who want to get that message through, and these are distractions that only benefit the Democrats.
0: More measles cases being reported in Pennsylvania. 4 people have died.
6: The CDC says the last time the United States reported 4 measles deaths in a single year was 1992. The state says it conducted detailed investigations into these latest deaths, and health officials continue to emphasize vaccination as the best protection.
0: ABC's Stephanie Ramos. 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
7: This day in Army history, September 11th, 1777. The Battle of Brandywine took place in Pennsylvania during the Revolutionary War, while the British Army, under the command of General William Howe, marched towards Philadelphia. General Washington deployed his army along Brandywine Creek to stop them. The British right wing deployed to fix Washington's attention, while the left wing executed a wide flanking maneuver to attack from behind. Once Washington realized the enemy's main effort, he ordered Major General Nathaniel Greene to lead 2 brigades to defend that position. Although outflanked by a numerically superior force, the American army avoided destruction and retreated in good order. The British, however, continued its advance and occupied Philadelphia, the largest city and seat of the country.

0: fourth quarter. Rams defensive tackle Aaron Donald was a full participant in practice on Thursday, and the team is hopeful that he's going to play Monday night against the Giants. In baseball, the Astros topped the Royals 6-2. They now have a half-game lead on the division against the Rangers, who are now losing at home to the Red Sox. It's 4-3, bottom of the eighth inning.
1: All the music.

0: Hey, you seem a little stressed. Is everything okay?
1: Yeah, there's been a few things on my mind lately.
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1: You gotta know when to hold 'em and when to fold 'em at Texas Hold'em Night every Thursday at the Yokota Enlisted Club. The top two winners receive an FSS gift card, so come on out and win it big. Straight flush.
2: I'm A1C Vespri Walker. As guests in this country, we must ensure that we operate vehicles properly, safely, and consistent with both U.S. and Japanese laws. In Japan, the DUI levels start at 0.03 BAC. Japanese penalties can range for up to 3 years in prison or 500,000 yen. Additionally, persons riding as passengers of someone driving under the influence can be cited with fines ranging from 300,000 to 1 million yen or confinement from 2 to 5 years. Remember, safe and responsible driving in Japan must be everyone's goal.

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1: I'm Sergeant Sabar Jones. In Japan, service members from the United States, Japan, and the Republic of Korea have attended the opening ceremony for Freedom Edge 2026. This exercise strengthens trilateral operations and readiness across multiple strategic capabilities. In Indonesia, U.S., Republic of Korea, and Indonesia Marines have conducted an urban terrain raid exercise as part of Exercise Super Garuda Shield 26. Super Garuda Shield is an annual exercise designed to strengthen bilateral operations, capabilities, and cooperation. And in the Republic of Korea, U.S. Army General Xavier Brunson, Commander of United Nations Command, Combined Forces Command, and U.S. Forces Korea, has visited guard posts and general outpost units along the demilitarized zone. At the guard post, General Brunson inspected frontline security and operational readiness. This has been your Pacific Pulse. I'm U.S. Army Sergeant Zabar Jones.
2: It's time
3: to take a look around the Kanto Plain.
4: This is your Kanto Connection. I'm Air Force Staff Sergeant Marcus Taylor. 374th Security Forces Squadron Patrolman Airman First Class Alex Massey shares what he enjoys about his duties and some of the training he plans on attending to sharpen his skills.
5: I like being able to interact with the community, interacting with the families. It means something to me. Being able to make a difference in the lives of these families and kids is kind of what makes it worthwhile for me. We have a pretty good process to evaluate and qualify our patrolmen out here. As for other opportunities, I'm getting the opportunity to go to a ranger school in the next few months. I enjoy doing things with a team, especially a team of like motivated people who are hard chargers. It's knowing that going down there and there's going to be nothing but those kind of cats is pretty exciting.
4: That was your Kanto Connection. I'm Air Force Staff Sergeant Marcus Taylor.
6: The Eagle. Turn it up.
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3: During the Air Force Sergeant Association's conference, Chief Master Sergeant of the Air Force, Wolf, gave some big announcements. Starting with the 2026 Chief Master Sergeant cycle, if a selected member declines promotion, the Air Force will use the board-established Order of Merit to promote the next qualified airman. It's a pretty good program change, so we do not lose stripes, and we want to ensure every earned stripe is utilized.
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0: to the midterms. I'm Ted Lindner, Fox News. Republicans point to strong job numbers and job creation and a strengthening economy as part of a pitch to voters, hoping to hold on to majorities in the House and Senate in the midterm elections, now less than 2 months away. Fox's Peter Ducey at the White House with more.
1: Sometimes when something is a political problem, the people in power ignore it. Here, officials are not ignoring the political problems caused by high prices. They are asking voters, though, to have some patience. According to Axios, next week when he's in New York for the UN General Assembly, President Trump plans to meet with leaders of Gulf countries who have all been impacted by the Iran war. Apparently, they're going to talk about a plan to end the Iran war. So if the Iran war has become a political liability for the president, maybe before the midterms, it would help if they can at least outline a plan to end it.
0: No changes can be made to Washington's Kennedy Center without a 30-day notice. An Obama-appointed federal judge made that ruling Thursday.
2: U.S. District Judge Christopher Cooper, in his ruling, said more than 30 days' notice must be given before any changes, including demolition, can be done to the performing arts venue. The building does remain closed to assess what the center's COO, Matt Flocka, called existing safety risks. President Trump has labeled Judge Cooper, who was appointed by former President Obama, hostile and conflicted after prior rulings that will not allow the president to add his name to the center's facade. Congress has earmarked $257 million for renovations. The president has threatened to hold that money if his name isn't added. Gernal Scott, Fox News.
0: And the Trump administration has approved visas for top Iranian officials, including the president and foreign minister, to attend next week's UN General Assembly, the high-level meeting in New York, even as the U.S.-Iran military conflict continues. 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
3: Newscast. The Defense Department says it has reinstated more than 500 service members discharged for refusing the COVID vaccine and delivered over $21 million in back pay. Anthony Tata, the Undersecretary of Defense for Personnel and Readiness, said the department will continue to reach back out to every veteran whose career was cut short. Republican Senator Deb Fischer said there is a lot of work that has to be done to build broad support in Congress for the Trump administration's ambitious Golden Dome missile defense system.
4: Fischer said lawmakers still do not have any meaningful information about the system. Her comments come after a group of lawmakers sent a letter to Defense Secretary Pete Hegseth in June saying that DOD needs to share its plans for the system before the department spends one more taxpayer dollar on the Golden Dome Initiative. Anastasia Obis, Federal News Network.
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6: In the NFL, Josh Allen started things off for the Bills tonight.
7: James Cook right behind Allen under center. First and goal from the one. They push it over the left side, and he looks to be over the goal line. He is. Josh Allen in for a one-yard touchdown run, and the Bills are on the board first.
6: Bills radio network on the call. Allen would rush for two touchdowns. He also threw for 248 yards and three touchdowns as the Bills defeated the Lions to kick off week two of the NFL 41-31. Jared Goff threw for 327 yards and four touchdowns in the loss. Other news out of the NFL.

Good afternoon, Sasebo. I am Seaman Joel Angrand, a.k.a. DJ Sunny. I'm your host for today's Afternoon Liberty Call. Today is Friday. We are at the end of the

18th of September. And for the next few hours, we will be diving into history, mystery, and a little bit of celebrity gossip, just enough to make you a little smarter at parties. Now, fun fact, did you know that on this day in 1970, 27-year-old rock superstar Jimi Hendrix was found unresponsive by a girlfriend inside London's Sam Markand Hotel in London, England. Now, we'll get into that and so much more in today's show. Currently, the time is 2:10, and up next, we're going to hop back into some more music. Here is Better Me For You by Max McNow, only on AFN Sossible, The Eagle, serving America's best.

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And coming up on this day in history, September 18th, 1970, in a quiet London hotel, the world lost its greatest electric guitar visionary. The tragic mourning and story and rise of Jimi Hendrix when we return. But first, here is Too Sweet by Hozier.

Welcome back to On This Day in History. Now, today we're taking a look back at September 18th, 1970. On this day, the music world stopped in disbelief. Inside the garden level suite of London's Sam Markin Hotel in Notting Hill, 27-year-old rock icon Jimi Hendrix was found unresponsive by his companion, Monica Danner Dannyman. He was rushed by ambulance to St. Mary Abbott's Hospital. There, the musician was pronounced dead shortly after arrival. His life was claimed by an accidental barbiturate overdose, which is a depressant. Now, in an instant, the centerpiece of rock's counterculture was gone, cementing the tragic lore of the 27 Club. He was born in Seattle in 1942, and Hendrix came from a hard beginnings, teaching himself on beat up one string ukulele before getting a real six string one. Before he conquered the world stadiums, Hendrix was a paratrooper in the U.S. Army's 101st Airborne Division at Fort Campbell. After an honorable discharge in 1962, he began touring on the grueling Chitlin' Circuit, backing heavyweights like Little Richard and the Isley Brothers. Everything shifted in the late 1966 when the Animals' bassist Chas Chandler brought him to London. Hendrix formed the Jimi Hendrix Experience and overnight stunned titans like Eric Chaplin, Clapton and Pete Townsend into silence. With Purple Haze and his debut album, Are You Experience, Hendrix fundamentally transformed the rock and roll sound. Now, when we return, we'll explore how Hendrix turned feedback into fine art and the lasting imprint he left behind. But first, let's get into today's weather. Today's weather has been highs of 85, lows of 75 degrees with a 75% chance of rain. Tomorrow to be highs of 86, lows of 73 degrees with a 85% chance of rain. Currently, it is cloudy at 82 degrees, and the exchange rate is 150 yen to the U.S. dollar at your local military banking facility. Now, when we return, we'll continue exploring the life and legacy of Jimi Hendrix. But first, let's head into some music. Here is Fire by Jimi Hendrix.

Eagle Radio News. I'm Simon Kylie Miller. U.S. Army Garrison Okinawa hosted a 9/11 Warrior Challenge at Torrey Station, bringing together service members to test their physical endurance and teamwork while marking the 25th anniversary of the September 11th terrorist attacks. 12 teams made up of U.S. Army and Air Force personnel stationed in Okinawa competed in a challenging course designed to push participants physically while reinforcing the camaraderie and resilience shared across the military community. Lieutenant Colonel Elizabeth Johnson, USAG Okinawa commander, said, quote, "We remember both the lives lost and the sacrifices that our military members have made every day since," unquote. The event reflected the warrior ethos through shared hardship, teamwork, and remembrance, connecting today's service members with the legacy of those who served before them. Months of August and September, U.S. Army and Indonesian National Armed Forces, or TNI, sustainment personnel supported more than 1,800 multinational service members and civilians during Super Garuda Shield 26 at the Bhattaraja Combat Training Center, Indonesia. While much of the exercise focuses on maneuver, fires, and multinational interoperability, sustainment provides the foundation that allows these operations to continue, providing food, water, hygiene services, and other logistical support across an expansive training area, keeps service members focused on their missions while testing the systems required to sustain a force in an operational environment. Lieutenant Colonel Jason Eaton, 4th Infantry Division Logistics Officer, said, quote, "It has been a very rewarding experience to work alongside our TNI partners. At every challenge or constraint, our TNI partners stood by us to ensure we were successful," unquote. Super Garuda Shield 2026 is a joint multinational exercise designed to strengthen interoperability, readiness, and cooperation among participating nations. This has been your Eagle Radio News. From all of us here at American Forces Network Sasebo, thanks for listening.

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Check it out now. AFN Now. And coming up, he didn't just play the electric guitar. He rewrote the laws of modern sound. Today in 1970, Jimi Hendrix was silenced in London. But today, we will continue to explore his immortal musical legacy. But first, here is Apologize by Justin Timberlake.

0: Did you know you could be detained for carrying a knife in Japan? Japanese law prohibits carrying any blades of 6 centimeters and longer without a legitimate reason. That includes box cutters, multi-tools, and even scissors. Reasons such as self-defense or in case of emergency are not considered legitimate reasons under Japanese law, and even blades smaller than 6 centimeters can sometimes lead to trouble. Contact your local law enforcement to learn more.
1: Every year in the United States, more than 3,000 children are injured by falling from windows. Some of these incidents are fatal. All of them are preventable. Teach children not to lean or climb on windows or screens, and move furniture away from windows to discourage climbing. Always keep windows closed and locked when not in use. Most importantly, always stay vigilant in supervising children at play and check window safety locks as part of your daily routine. Your child's safety is worth the effort.
2: Hey, Ramos, you're pretty turned up, huh?
3: I've only had 2 shots. 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
4: Wrong.
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4: Wrong again.
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4: Nice.
2: Know your limits and stick to them.
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7: Where every hit finds a home.
8: Thank you.

Welcome back. Now, before we left, we looked back at the life and the career of rock and roll icon Jimi Hendrix, who passed away sadly on this day in history. But he left behind a transformed musical universe. In less than 4 brief years of global stardom, Hendrix elevated the electric guitar from a standard backing instrument into an explosive multi-dimensional star on the show. He converted a right-handed guitar into an upside-down, restrung left-handed instrument, making common sounds, complex melodies that ultimately carried the music. At the 1967 Monterey Pop Festival, he famously ignited his guitar in a lighter fluid, cementing his aura as a counterculture force. 2 years later at Woodstock, his searing feedback-laced interpretation of the Star-Spangled Banner embodied the sentiments of the Vietnam War era without uttering a single lyric. And in the studio, he was an acoustic mastermind. He designed Electric Lady Studios in New York to pioneer boundary-pushing stereo mixing and phased recording techniques. Though his physical journey ended at the Samarkand Hotel at just 27, his influence is permanent. From Prince and Stevie Ray Vaughan to modern metal and hip-hop producers, his musical DNA remains foundational. He was inducted into the Rock and Roll Hall of Fame in 1992 and proved that an instrument could speak directly from the human spirit. Today, we remember the life, the sound, and the immortal legacy of Jimi Hendrix. Now, I hope you enjoyed today's On This Day in History. And as we come to the end of the hour, I do want to leave you with a quote to meditate on from Jimi Hendrix himself. And it says, "Knowledge speaks, but wisdom listens." I hope that moves you. And coming up in the next hour, we're getting into our unique history, our Echoes of History show segment, and continuing our week-long series on fallen empires, dynasties, and kingdoms. Catch you here only on AFN Sossible, the Eagle, serving America's best.

0: I'm Dave Becker. Worries over an AI mutiny. OpenAI revealing 6 new instances of AI models' concerning behavior, going rogue, some of them. ABC's Elizabeth Schulze.
1: Just days ago, OpenAI CEO Sam Altman admitted that the power and speed of AI has caught its creators off guard.
2: I don't think people really felt that the models were going to come this far this fast.
1: OpenAI is vowing to more aggressively track and report rogue AI. But it comes on the heels of another alarming incident when AI agents broke out of their testing environment and hacked into a rival company.
0: President Trump ordered by a federal judge to give 30 days notice before making any changes to the Kennedy Center, including renovation or demolition.
3: The president threatening that if his own name doesn't go up on the memorial to President John F. Kennedy, he would tear the whole thing down.
4: I think that the Trump administration should certainly have recognition, because frankly, if we don't do that, it's going to close. It'll end up being ripped down.
3: President Trump, seen through the window of Air Force One, reviewing a large poster with words in bold that appeared to say Kennedy Center demolished. We asked the White House if the president actually wanted cameras to capture that image, and they would not say.
0: With the midterms approaching, Republican Senator Tom Tillis to the president, you're not helping.
5: This is not what people who grew up like I did want to focus on. We want solutions. And I've got a lot of candidates who want to get that message through, and these are distractions that only benefit the Democrats.
0: More measles cases being reported in Pennsylvania. 4 people have died.
6: The CDC says the last time the United States reported 4 measles deaths in a single year was 1992. The state says it conducted detailed investigations into these latest deaths, and health officials continue to emphasize vaccination as the best protection.
0: ABC's Stephanie Ramos. 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
7: This is your News in One. Reporting for AFN Europe, I'm Army Sergeant Shane Gooden. We remember, we honor, we never forget. On September 11th, 2001, nearly 3,000 Americans lost their lives in what would become the deadliest terrorist attack in American history. 25 years later, U.S. military communities across Europe came together to honor the lives lost, the heroes who answered the call, and the families who still carry the loss. U.S. service members, their families, and local nationals gathered for solidarity marches and memorial ceremonies to pay tribute. Chief of Executive Medicine, Longstuhl Regional Medical Center, U.S. Army Colonel Christian Lavera says, as a quarter century passes, remembering the attacks is more crucial than ever, especially as most U.S. service members today were too young to remember them.
8: I recognize how difficult it is to never forget a world that you never experienced. That gives those of us who do remember a duty to remind others not only what happened, but how the world changed.
7: That was your News in One. I'm Army Sergeant Shane Gooden.
9: From the Fox Sports studios in Los Angeles, here's Monsi Bolaños.
10: Thursday Night Football saw the Bills defeat the Lions at home in their new stadium 41-31, where Josh Allen threw for 248 yards and 3 touchdowns while rushing for 2 touchdowns. Here is Lions head coach Dan Campbell.
11: That quarterback makes things very difficult, you know. If you don't keep him in the pocket, keep him contained, man, he can hurt you.
10: It's the 10th time in Allen's career that he has thrown for 2 or more touchdowns while also rushing for 2 or more touchdowns. In Major League Baseball, the Dodgers have clinched the division for a 5th straight year. They're headed to the postseason for a 14th straight year after defeating the Reds in Cincinnati on Thursday 8-2. While the Astros beat the Royals 6-2 and the Rangers lost to the Red Sox 4-3. White Sox held on 3-1 against the Tigers and move back into first place with Cleveland in the AL Central.
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0: homesick, a little homesick, a little homesick for somebody.
1: Good afternoon, Sasebo. I'm Seaman Joel Angrand, a.k.a. DJ Sunny. I'm your host for today's Afternoon Liberty Call. Today is Friday. We are at the end of the week, and it is the 18th of September. Now, this afternoon, we'll be getting into our Echoes of History and continuing our series on the story of fallen empires, dynasties, and kingdoms. Now, today, we head back to Asia, specifically Korea's Joseon Dynasty. Currently, the time is 3:11, and up next, we have a Revolving Door by Tate McRae, only on AFN Sasebo the Eagle, serving America's best.

0: 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If you do, this message is for you. 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
0: So remember, CFAS, make sure your wheels are good to go.
2: My taxi's almost here. You didn't drive, right?
3: Yeah. I left my keys at home. Don't worry about it. You have yourself a good weekend now.
2: Hey, yo, you can't do that, man. Riding your bike under the influence is illegal. It's not just automobiles. If it has wheels, it's illegal. Japan bicycle law is the same as vehicle laws. Violations can result in a DUI and even jail time.
4: Woohoo! I'm rich!
5: What? What do you mean, Bill?
4: I just got this email from this Nigerian prince. He said he'll make me rich if I can just help him out.
5: Oh, boy. Bill, you know that's a phishing scam, right?
4: Who said anything about phishing?
5: Phishing, with a P. It's a scam people run to extort money or even PII.
4: Really?
5: Yeah, it's become a real nuisance, even for service members. Remember to treat your PII like gold.
4: Aw, what a bummer. Thanks for looking out for me, Todd. At least there's a bunch of hot singles dying to meet me in my area, though.
5: You're kidding, right?
6: Are you ready, Ryder?
7: Yes, sir.
6: You got your helmet?
7: Check.
6: And your baler horn?
7: Oh, yeah.
6: Front and back reflectors?
7: You betcha.
6: Front and back lights as well?
7: That's a big 10-4.
6: All right, son. You're ready to ride. Now, don't forget, stay on the road unless conditions are unsafe, and always wear reflective clothing when riding at night. Now, are you ready?
7: Yes, sir.
6: Godspeed, son. Go, go, go!
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Their number is 0956-503433. Again, that's 0956-503433. And when we return, imagine a kingdom where reading was a secret code reserved only for the rich. Until one king decided everyone deserved a voice. Up next on Echoes of History, we uncover King Sejong's revolutionary secret and the golden age of Korea's Joseon Dynasty. But first, here is End of Beginning by D-Joe.

0: It's time now for a bit of random history.
1: Welcome to Echoes of History. Today, we continue our series on the fallen empires, dynasties, and kingdoms, continuing in East Asia. Now, let's go back to the year 1392. Picture this. The old kingdom of Kodia was crumbling, and a fearless general named Yi Shangai stepped in to hit the reset button. He founded the Joseon Dynasty, a powerhouse empire that lasted for over five centuries. They built massive stone palaces in Seoul and ran the government on the ideas of Confucius, teaching that family, loyalty, and study came above everything else. Inside the palace gates, life was pure. Spectacle. Kings and queens wore vibrant silk robes embroidered with golden dragons. Dozens of royal chefs cooked 12-course meals every single day, with royal tasters sampling every bite to guard against poison. Inside the royal walls, life was very much different. Most ordinary people were farmers growing rice in mud fields, living in cozy houses warmed from beneath the floor by a clever heating system called ondol. Society was strictly divided. Aristocrats on the top, farmers and craftspeople in the middle, and enslaved workers at the bottom. The dynasty reached its golden era under its fourth ruler, King Sejong the Great. He wasn't just a king. He was basically a royal scientist. He invented rain gouges to help farmers, water clocks, and sundials. But his crowning achievement, it was that he noticed ordinary villagers couldn't read complex Chinese characters. So he personally invented Hangul, a scientific 28-letter alphabet designed so simply that, in his words, a wise person could learn it in a morning. Joseon was peaceful, cultured, and thriving. But golden ages don't stay peaceful forever. Across the sea, an army of battle-hardened samurai was preparing to strike. Turn, we'll look into the fall of this dynasty. But first, let's look into today's weather. Today's weather has been highs of 85, lows of 75 degrees with a 70% chance of rain. Tomorrow will be highs of 86, lows of 73 degrees with a 80% chance of rain. Currently, it is cloudy at 81 degrees. And the exchange rate is 150 yen to the U.S. dollar at your local military banking facility. Now, later we'll continue our conversation about the rise and fall of Korea's Joseon Dynasty. But first, let's head back into some more music. Here is Earrings by Malcolm Todd.

0: This is your Eagle Radio News. I'm Petty Officer Jack Pridham. In Malaysia, approximately 250 Pacific Partnership 2026, or PP26, personnel arrived in Kota Kinabalu, the fourth stop of the U.S. Navy's largest annual multinational humanitarian assistance and disaster preparedness mission in the Pacific on September 2nd. The team, including medical, engineering, disaster management, and outreach experts, will engage in infrastructure improvements at a local school and health clinic, search and rescue training, medical, veterinary, and educational engagements, and community outreach events. This year marks the sixth Pacific Partnership mission to Malaysia since the inaugural mission in 2006. Following Malaysia, the mission will continue in the Philippines and Palau. In Japan, U.S. and Japanese military, government, medical, and emergency response organizations demonstrated combined disaster response capabilities during Big Rescue Kanagawa 2026 on September 1st. Observed by Japanese Prime Minister Sanae Takaichi and U.S. Army Major General James Dugan, Commanding General of U.S. Army Japan. Big Rescue Kanagawa is a large-scale joint disaster drill. The combined team, involving U.S. Army, Navy, and Air Force personnel alongside Japan Ground Self-Defense Force counterparts, demonstrated their ability to move personnel and civilians and work with U.S. and Japanese medical partners to address mass casualty contingencies. U.S. Army Japan continues to strengthen the partnerships and coordination needed to support Japan and its communities during emergencies. This has been your Eagle Radio News. From all of us here at American Forces Network Sasebo, thanks for listening.
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And later on, you've seen the K-dramas, but what was life really like inside Korea's secret royal court? From royal banquet tasters to daring queens and rival factions, we get into the wildly true story of the Joseon Dynasty on our Echoes of History, a story of fallen kingdoms. But first, here is Love Me Like You Do by Elle Goulding.

0: So yeah, anyway, I had a drink Monday and Wednesday, but then again last night. 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
8: All right, stop. 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Sometimes they treat me real nicely. 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
9: Will I get noticed?
8: 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So if you have an issue or want to give praise, just drop a line on CNIC webpage. If you have a problem, yo, we'll solve it. Just leave a comment and listen to the chorus.
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1: Welcome back to our Echoes of History, the story of fallen kingdoms, dynasties, and empires. Now, today we've been looking at the rise of the Korean Joseon dynasty and exploring its glory days. So, in 1592, the peaceful world of Joseon was rocked by a massive invasion. Across the sea from Japan came hundreds of thousands of veteran samurai, led by the warlord Toyotomi Hideyoshi. Armed with muskets, the samurai stormed through the peninsula, capturing cities in weeks. The dynasty was on the brink of complete collapse, but Joseon had a secret weapon at sea, Admiral Yi Sun-sin. Admiral Yi unleashed the legendary Geoboseon, or the turtle ships. Imagine floating iron-plated tanks with spikes on top to stop boarders and a dragon head on the front that shot cannonballs and smoke. Now, despite being hopelessly outnumbered, Admiral Yi never lost a single naval battle. With help from the Chinese Ming Dynasty allies and local Korean guerrilla fighters, the samurai were pushed back and Joseon survived. But the war left towns burned and fields ruined. After the wars, Joseon locked its borders to protect itself, earning the nickname the Hermit Kingdom. But by the late 1800s, the world came knocking again. Neighbors like Russia, China, and a modernized Japan wanted control. One key figure who stood up to foreign pressure was Empress Min. She was a brilliant and politically savvy, trying to balance allies to keep Korea independent, making her a dangerous target for rival forces. By 1910, after 518 remarkable years, the Joseon dynasty officially came to an end as Japan annexed Korea. Yet, its legacy never died. Hangul is the Korean language you hear in K-pop today. Its royal palaces stand proudly in the heart of modern Seoul, and its stories continue to inspire millions around the world on their K-dramas. Now, I hope you enjoyed today's Echoes of History, and join us next week as we travel into more dynasties that have fallen. As we come to the end of the hour, I do want to leave you with a quote. This afternoon's quote comes from Confucius, and it says, "If you govern them with virtue and propriety, they will have a sense of shame and become upright." I hope that moves you, and coming up in our next hour, we're getting into our random fun facts of the day. Catch it here on 93.1 FM, The Eagle. Psst.

Oh, he got some on him. 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Say, Drake, I hear you like I'm young. You better not ever go to cell block one. To any that talk to him and they in love, just make sure you hide your little sister from him. They tell me Chubb's the only one that get your hand-me-downs. And party at the party playing with his nose now. And Baca got a weird case. Why is he around? Certified lover boys, certified pedophiles. 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Why you trolling like a... Ain't you tired? Trying to strike a chord. And it's probably A minor.

selling us some slaves. Atlanta was the mecca, building railroads and trains. Bear with me for a second, let me put y'all on game. The settlers was using town folk to make them richer. Fast forward 2024, you got the same agenda. You run to Atlanta when you need a check balance. 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

0: countdown to the midterms is on. I'm Ted Lindner, Fox News. Republicans pointed to strong job numbers and job creation and a strengthening economy as part of a pitch to voters hoping to hold on to majorities in the House and Senate in the midterm elections, now just 7 weeks away. Fox's Peter Ducey at the White House with more.
1: Sometimes when something is a political problem, the people in power ignore it. Here, officials are not ignoring the political problems caused by high prices. They are asking voters, though, to have some patience. According to Axios, next week when he's in New York for the UN General Assembly, President Trump plans to meet with leaders of Gulf countries who have all been impacted by the Iran war. Apparently, they're going to talk about a plan to end the Iran war. So if the Iran war has become a political liability for the president, maybe before the midterms, it would help if they can at least outline a plan to end it.
0: Meantime, no changes can be made to Washington's Kennedy Center without a 30-day notice. An Obama-appointed federal judge made that ruling Thursday.
2: U.S. District Judge Christopher Cooper, in his ruling, said more than 30 days' notice must be given before any changes, including demolition, can be done to the performing arts venue. The building does remain closed to assess what the center's COO, Matt Flocka, called existing safety risks. President Trump has labeled Judge Cooper, who was appointed by former President Obama, hostile and conflicted after prior rulings that will not allow the president to add his name to the center's facade. Congress has earmarked $257 million for renovations. The president has threatened to hold that money if his name isn't added. Gernal Scott, Fox News.
0: And the Trump administration has approved visas for Iranian officials, including the president and foreign minister, to attend next week's UN General Assembly in New York City, even as the U.S.-Iran military conflict continues. 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
5: Thursday Night Football saw the Bills defeat the Lions at home in their new stadium 41-31, where Josh Allen threw for 248 yards and three touchdowns while rushing for two touchdowns. Here is Lions head coach Dan Campbell.
6: The quarterback makes things very difficult, you know. If you don't keep him in the pocket, keep him contained, man, he can hurt you.
5: It's the 10th time in Allen's career that he has thrown for two or more touchdowns while also rushing for two or more touchdowns. In Major League Baseball, the Dodgers have clinched the division for a fifth straight year. They're headed to the postseason for a 14th straight year after defeating the Reds in Cincinnati on Thursday 8-2. While the Astros beat the Royals 6-2 and the Rangers lost to the Red Sox 4-3. White Sox held on 3-1 against the Tigers and move back into first place with Cleveland in the AL Central.
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Good afternoon. I'm Seaman Joel Angrand, a.k.a. DJ Sunny. I'm your host for today's Afternoon Liberty Call. Now, today is Friday, September 18th, and this afternoon, we're getting into our random fun facts of the day, and we'll be discussing ancient pregnancy tests. Before doctors could definitively determine if a woman were pregnant, ancient methods were used to determine this, the sex of the baby, and so much more. We'll get into that in today's show. Currently, the time is 4:12 in the afternoon, and up next, we're going to hop back into some more music. Here is Chanel by Tyla, only on AFN's Possible the Eagle, serving America's best.

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1: 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And when we return, ancient doctors had some truly wild ideas about the human body, like using a pungent onion to test for pregnancy. Find out how that worked, or didn't in fact work, right after this song. Here is Cruel Summer by Taylor Swift.

for your random fun fact of the day. Now, today, we are traveling back in time to answer a question that people have been asking for thousands and thousands of years. Am I pregnant? Now, long before plastic sticks and digital readouts, ancient civilizations had to get creative, to say the least. And honestly, downright a little bit weird sometimes. Let's start in ancient Egypt, around 1350 BCE. If a woman suspected she was pregnant, she was instructed to urinate on two bags of seed, one filled with wheat, one filled with barley. And over the course of several days, if the seed sprouted, congratulations, you're pregnant. Even crazier, they used it to predict the gender. If the barley sprouted, it was a boy, and if the wheat sprouted, it was a girl. Now, you might think that sounds like absolute nonsense, but here is the wildest part. In 1963, scientists actually tested this ancient method in labs. They found that urine of pregnant women caused the seeds to sprout 70% of the times, likely due to elevated estrogen levels, though the gender prediction part was completely inaccurate. Now, the ancient Greeks, however, were not quite as scientifically lucky. The legendary physician Hippocrates promoted a test that required a woman to insert an onion into her intimate area overnight. The next morning, if her breath smelled like onions, she was pregnant. But why is that? Now, the Greeks believed that the female body was essentially a hollow tube. If there was no baby blocking the way, the onion smell would travel like a wind tunnel through up to her mouth. Now, when we return, we'll get back into more wild historical health facts, including how your social status dictated the care you received during pregnancy. But first, let's get into today's weather. Today's weather has been highs of 85, lows of 75 degrees with a 70% chance of rain. Tomorrow it'll be highs of 85, lows of 73 degrees with a 90% chance of rain. Currently, it is cloudy at 80 degrees, and the exchange rate is 150 yen to the U.S. dollar at your local military baking facility. Now, later on, we'll continue more fun facts about ancient methods to determine pregnancy. But first, let's head back into some more music. Here is Petal by Ariana Grande.

Eagle Radio News, I'm Petty Officer Victoria Petrova. In Japan, U.S., Japanese, and Australian forces began Yamasakura 91 with an opening ceremony at Camp Osaka September 2nd. Yamasakura 91 brings together about 700 U.S. personnel, 5,200 members of the Japan Ground Self-Defense Force, and 280 Australian Army personnel at locations across Japan and the United States. Unlike field exercises centered on maneuver, Yamasakura focuses on decision-making, command and control, and staff integration. The exercise strengthens multinational coordination by aligning procedures, systems, and planning processes among participating forces. Yamasakura links headquarters from the theater to division level, requiring commanders and staffs to coordinate capabilities and synchronize operations across multiple echelons, enhancing regional security, stability, and peace. On September 1st, the Hawaii National Guard concluded its response operations on Kauai and Oahu following the impacts of Tropical Cyclone Lala. At the height of the response, as many as 250 Hawaii National Guard soldiers and airmen were activated to support state and county emergency management agencies and provide critical capabilities to communities affected by the storm. As Tropical Cyclone Lala moved through the Hawaiian Islands, Hawaii National Guard personnel provided a range of emergency response and recovery capabilities, including high water rescues and evacuations, debris clearance, delivery of donated supplies, damage assessments, and aerial reconnaissance. The response reflects the Hawaii National Guard's dual mission of serving the people of Hawaii during times of crisis while maintaining readiness to fight and win America's wars as part of the nation's defense. This has been your Eagle Radio News. From all of us here at American Forces Network Sasebo, thanks for listening.

AFN airs primetime programming on AFN Prime, AFN Spectrum, and AFN Family. Within hours or days of its broadcast in the U.S., AFN viewers will see exactly what U.S. viewers see, including repeats. For complete schedules, go to afn.mil. And when we return, from ancient grain tests to the hidden health lives of concubines and wives, we are unlocking the strange medical history of ancient women's health when we return. But first, here is The Monster by Eminem featuring Rihanna.

The fame, but not the cover of Newsweek. Oh well, guess beggars can't be choosy. Wanted to receive attention from my music. Wanted to be left alone in public, excuse me. Wanting my cake and eat it too. Wanting it both ways. Fame made me a balloon, cause my ego inflated when I flew. See, but it was confusing, cause all I wanted to do was be the Bruce Lee of loosely abused ink. Use it as a tool when I blew stink. Hit the lottery, ooh wee. But with what I gave up, getting was bittersweet. It was like winning a used me. Ironic, cause I think I'm getting so huge I need a shrink. I'm beginning to lose sleep. One sheep, two sheep, going cuckoo and kooky is cool key. But I'm actually weirder than you think, cause I'm friends.

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8: I went deaf on it.

Welcome back to your random fun facts of the day. Now, before we left, we were talking about peeing on barley and the infamous Greek onion test. But how did ancient societies view women's health overall? Well, unsurprisingly, it depended heavily on who you were. In many ancient cultures, including ancient Rome and ancient Chinese dynasties, a woman's health and her intimate role was deeply tied to her continuation of her family line and the production of heirs. Medical texts often focused heavily on fertility and intimate practices designed to ensure healthy offspring. However, the level of care a woman received was largely dictated by her status as either a main wife or a concubine. For main wives, her primary duty was producing legitimate heirs. Her health, dietary needs during pregnancy, and comfort were often heavily monitored and prioritized by the head of the household because she carried the official lineage. Concubines, on the other hand, occupied a much more precarious space. While they were often brought into the household specifically for reproduction or companionship, they rarely had the same level of social protections. A concubine's medical care might be excellent if she was a favored wife or carrying a recognized child, but her status could vanish instantly if she fell out of favor. So, how about the testing? As time went on, the bizarre tests continued well past antiquity. By the Middle Ages, piss prophets claimed that they could diagnose pregnancy just by looking at the color of the urine. And well into the 20th century, before modern chemical tests, doctors were injecting pregnant women's urine into animals, including mice, frogs, and famously rabbits, to see if the human hormones would cause the animal to ovulate. And that's it. Thankfully, today, a trip to the pharmacy is all it takes to see if you are actually with child. But that's all we have today for our random fun facts of the day. Catch us next week with more fun facts to meditate on. And as we come to the end of the hour, I do want to leave you with a quote. Today's quote comes from Theodore Roosevelt, and it says, "Do what you can with what you have where you are." I think that's fitting, and I hope it motivates you. Coming up in the last hour, we're getting into our movie TV news for this month of September. Catch it here on the Afternoon Liberty Call, only on 93.1 FM, The Eagle.

0: News. I'm Dave Thacker. Worries over an AI mutiny. OpenAI revealing 6 new instances of AI models concerning behavior going rogue, some of them. ABC's Elizabeth Schulze.
1: Just days ago, OpenAI CEO Sam Altman admitted that the power and speed of AI has caught its creators off guard.
2: I don't think people really felt that the models were going to come this far this fast.
1: OpenAI is vowing to more aggressively track and report rogue AI. But it comes on the heels of another alarming incident when AI agents broke out of their testing environment and hacked into a rival company.
0: President Trump ordered by a federal judge to give 30 days notice before making any changes to the Kennedy Center, including renovation or demolition.
3: The president threatening that if his own name doesn't go up on the memorial to President John F. Kennedy, he would tear the whole thing down.
4: I think that the Trump administration should certainly have recognition, because frankly, if we don't do that, it's going to close. It'll end up being ripped down.
3: President Trump seen through the window of Air Force One reviewing a large poster with words in bold that appeared to say Kennedy Center demolished. We asked the White House if the president actually wanted cameras to capture that image, and they would not say.
0: With the midterms approaching, Republican Senator Tom Tillis to the president, you're not helping.
5: This is not what people who grew up like I did want to focus on. We want solutions, and I've got a lot of candidates who want to get that message through, and these are distractions that only benefit the Democrats.
0: More measles cases being reported in Pennsylvania. 4 people have died.
6: The CDC says the last time the United States reported 4 measles deaths in a single year was 1992. The state says it conducted detailed investigations into these latest deaths, and health officials continue to emphasize vaccination as the best protection.
0: ABC's Stephanie Ramos. You're listening to ABC News.
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9: Thursday night football saw the Bills defeat the Lions at home in their new stadium 41-31, where Josh Allen threw for 248 yards and 3 touchdowns while rushing for 2 touchdowns. Here is Lions head coach Dan Campbell.
10: The quarterback makes things very difficult, you know. If you don't keep him in the pocket, keep him contained, man, he can hurt you.
9: It's the 10th time in Allen's career that he has thrown for 2 or more touchdowns while also rushing for 2 or more touchdowns. In Major League Baseball, the Dodgers have clinched the division for a 5th straight year. They're headed to the postseason for a 14th straight year after defeating the Reds in Cincinnati on Thursday 8-2. While the Astros beat the Royals 6-2 and the Rangers lost to the Red Sox 4-3. White Sox held on 3-1 against the Tigers and moved back into first place with Cleveland in the AL Central.

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Only on 93.1 FM, The Eagle. So keep it locked, stay tuned, and let's ride that wave with me, The

Good afternoon. I'm Seaman Joel Angrand, a.k.a. DJ Sunny. I am your host for today's Afternoon of Liberty call. Now, today is Friday. It is Friday, the 18th of September, and this afternoon we will be closing out the show, like always, with our TV and movie news for this month of September. Currently, the time is 5:12. It is the end of the workday if you are still working at 5 o'clock. And we're just going to hop back into some more music to end off today. Here is Bloodline by Alex Warren with Jelly Roll. Only on AFN Sassable the Eagle, serving America's best.

0: 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It's more than a getaway. It's a reset button for your soul. 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Don't fight
1: it, let the rhythm take control. Well, my taxi is almost here. You didn't drive, right?
2: Yeah. I left my keys at home. Don't worry about it. You have yourself a good weekend now.
1: Hey, yo, you can't do that, man. Riding your bike under the influence is illegal. It's not just automobiles. If it has wheels, it's illegal. Japan bicycle law is the same as vehicle laws. Violations can result in a DUI and even jail time.
3: Hey, Little John, can you turn down your music?
4: What?
3: Your music. It's too loud.
4: Turn down what?
3: Well, for starters, you almost hit that bicycle.
4: What?
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4: What?
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4: Okay!
3: Thanks, Little John. You're the best.
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Coming up right after this song, we'll get into our movie news for the month of September. But first, here is When I Was Your Man by Bruno Mars.

0: here's what's making headlines in the world of movies. Resident Evil is out today on the 18th of September. Resident Evil was released, will be released in the States, has been released already for us here at CFAS. We do have a local listings at the Hario and the Showboat Movie Theater for Resident Evil. There are two listings for today. One you are just about to miss right now at 5:30. It is currently 5:26, so head over to the Showboat Theater if you want to watch Resident Evil. It will be showing at 5:30, and the second listing is today at 8 p.m. So head over to the Showboat Theater if you want to enjoy the thrills of the Resident Evil movie. Now, today's movie is about a medical courier named Brian, and it follows him as he tries to survive a viral outbreak in Raccoon City. There is another showing for this Resident Evil movie tomorrow, Saturday, the 19th of September at 8 p.m. At the Showboat Theater. So definitely head out there to watch it if you are interested. Again, there's two showings today, one at 5:30, one at 8 p.m., and then one tomorrow at 8 p.m. And then at the Hario Theater, we have one showing for Resident Evil on Sunday, September 20th at 5:30. So head over to the Hario or the Showboat Theaters to watch Resident Evil as it will be showing. And this is a brand new movie that is a reboot of the classic Resident Evil films. Shaun the Sheep, the Beast of Mozzie Bottom, will be released today as well, September 18th. Now, this is a family-friendly animated movie by G-Kids, and it follows the residents of Mozzie Bottom as they look forward to Halloween. But the clumsy farmer accidentally destroys the flock's beloved pumpkin patch after mixing a hair restorer and genetically enhanced mega grow plant potion. So, Shaun the Sheep turns into a mad scientist to fix the ruined patch, but his dark science experiment spins out of control. You can catch this movie. Well, you cannot catch this movie here at the Showboat or the Hario Theater. We do not have currently any local listings for it. I will be on the lookout for it to let you guys know about that, but it was released today. So, yeah. Heart of the Beast. This is another good movie. It will be released on the 25th of September. It is starring Brad Pitt and J.K. Simmons. Now, this is an intense survival adventure film about a former Army Special Forces soldier and his retired combat dog who gets stranded in the unforgiving Alaskan wilderness. Like I said before, this is a movie that is starring Brad Pitt and J.K. Simmons. So you can head out to watch that movie. We have local listings for Heart of the Beast at the Showboat Theater at 5:30 on the day of its release, 25th of September, and also on the 27th of September at 6 p.m. Now, that is showing at the Showboat Theater. Currently, there are no listings for the Hario Theater, so I will be on the lookout for that and let you guys know. Lastly, we have Prime Time, which is coming out on the 25th of September as well. Now, this is a psychological crime thriller directed by Lance Oppenheim that is loosely follows the production of the cultural phenomenon of the reality television series To Catch a Predator. Now, this movie is said to be extremely exciting. It is starring Robert Pattinson. If you haven't seen any of the commercials, definitely head out and watch that. There are no current listings for it at the Showboat or the Hario Theater, so I will be on the lookout for that. But currently, womp womp womp, there is none. So if you are interested in watching that movie, definitely look into that and see where you can watch it. Or if they do decide to put it here, I will let you guys know. Hopefully, I am actually very interested in watching it, so we'll see what happens. Now, that's it for our movie news for this month of September. Let's get into today's weather. Today's weather has been highs of 85, lows of 75 degrees with a 60% chance of rain. Tomorrow to be highs of 85, lows of 74 degrees with a 85% chance of rain. Currently, it is cloudy at 79 degrees and the exchange rate is 150 yen to the U.S. dollar at your local military baking facility. Now, later on, we'll get into our TV shows to look forward to for this month of September. 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

This is your Eagle Radio News. I'm Petty Officer Jack Pridham. In Singapore, maritime forces from 16 Indo-Pacific partner nations, including the U.S. Navy, kicked off the 25th iteration of Southeast Asia Cooperation and Training, or SEACAT, August 4th. SEACAT is a multilateral exercise designed to enhance cooperation and mutual support in addressing maritime issues among the participating nations. The exercise's shore phase in Singapore includes the newly integrated Maritime Operations, or MAROPS, forum, combining previous operations and intelligence workshops. This innovation allows participants to share best practices ahead of the at-sea phase, during which participating nations will practice tracking and intercepting simulated vessels sailing through Southeast Asian waters. At Misawa Air Base, Japan, the U.S. Air Force's 35th Fighter Wing is making preparations to deploy its F-35A Lightning II aircraft to exercise Red Flag Alaska 26-3 as of August 4th. This iteration of the exercise will mark the first time that the 13th Fighter Squadron employs its fifth-generation F-35As in a large force training environment and provides the unit an opportunity to expand their Wild Weasel Suppression of Enemy Air Defenses, or SEAD, mission into a larger, more complex, and more deeply integrated environment. As the Wild Weasels, the 13th Fighter Squadron specializes in SEAD, using specialized tactics to detect, target, and defeat enemy air defense systems so other aircraft can accomplish their missions whenever called upon. This has been your Eagle Radio News. From all of us here at American Forces Network Sasebo, thanks for listening.

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Interested in a career at AFN? 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U.S. civilian jobs, openings for positions in the Department of War Information Activity and the American Forces Network are posted on usajobs.gov. And coming up, we'll be getting into our TV news to end off today's show. But first, here is Without Me by Halsey.

0: Hey, you ever wonder why we're here?
1: I don't know. We're eagles. Top of the food chain.
0: Yeah, but we never travel. I wonder what cool things we could see in Greenland.
1: Well, if you want to travel that far, then I'd take a plane from Fukuoka. If you want the full list and guidelines, check out the Fukuoka Airport website. Remember to make sure your bags are clear of any dangerous materials while you're traveling.
0: You know what? I think I might just do that. It's time this bird soars into some new skies.
2: Due to current events in or near the U.S. Central Command area of responsibility, a stop movement order has been issued for household goods, POV, and unaccompanied baggage shipments for many countries in the region. This means your personal property shipment may be stopped in transit, even if it has already arrived in the stop movement country. Contact the Department of War Personal Property Activity at 1-833-645-6683 for more details.
3: Now, young trainer, tell me, do you know where to find the rarest Pokemon?
4: 7-Eleven?
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0: Can I bring my car? What's the housing situation?
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right, so here's what's making headlines for TV. Chad Powers came out with his second season on the 3rd of September on Hulu. Now, this is a sports comedy starring Glenn Powell. So head out to watch that if you are interested. We also have The Gentlemen, which came out with its second season. This is Guy Ritchie's stylish crime series, and it has returned to Netflix also on the 3rd of September. Now, they are taking the criminal enterprise international. So that's another good one to head out and watch if you are interested in shows like that, or if you enjoyed the first season. Neely, which is the Reacher spinoff series, arrives to Prime Video on the 16th of September, 2 days ago. It is available to watch, and if you are a Reacher fan, this does keep you in that realm, so it's definitely an interesting one to go ahead and head out to watch. American Hostage, which Jon Hamm leads in, eight-episode psychological thriller that is based on a true story, will be released on the 20th of September. That's Sunday on MGM Plus. Line of Fire, which stars Peter Krause in a brand new in law enforcement crime drama, will be premiering on NBC on the 21st of September, which is Monday. This month is fast. The end of the month is fast approaching. So most of the shows we've been talking about are soon going to be shown, and maybe next week I'll be talking about what's going to be available in the month of October. We have a lot of exciting movies in October. You know, it's spooky season, so we're gonna definitely look into that. And lastly, we have Universal Basic Guys, which is coming out with its third season. It is going to be released on this September 27th, and this is the animated sitcom. It will be releasing its third season on Hulu, so definitely head out there to watch it when it is released on the 27th if you're interested in that show or anything like it. And that's it for movie and TV news for this month of September. Now, as we come to the end of the show, I do want to leave you with a quote to meditate on and to end your workday with. Today's quote comes from motivational speaker and former Ohio State Representative Les Brown. And it says, at the end of the day, it's important to know what really matters most in life: your sanity, your health, your family, and the ability to start anew. I love that. So I hope it motivates you to keep pushing. Today isn't just Friday. It's a new chance and a new opportunity for something different, for something better. If you enjoyed today's show, tune in next week on Monday morning for the Morning Revely show, which starts from 6 to 10. There you will hear the lovely voice of DJ Rooster. This has been your Afternoon Liberty Call, only on 93.1 FM The Eagle. I am Seaman Joel Angron, a.k.a. DJ Sunny, only on 93.1 FM The Eagle. 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

0: midterms. I'm Ted Lindner, Fox News. Republicans are pointing to strong jobs numbers and job creation and a strengthening economy as part of a pitch to voters, hoping to hold on to majorities in the House and Senate in the midterms that are now less than 7 weeks away. Fox's Peter Ducey at the White House with more.
1: Sometimes when something is a political problem, the people in power ignore it. Here, officials are not ignoring the political problems caused by high prices. They are asking voters, though, to have some patience. According to Axios, next week when he's in New York for the UN General Assembly, President Trump plans to meet with leaders of Gulf countries who have all been impacted by the Iran war. Apparently, they're going to talk about a plan to end the Iran war. So if the Iran war has become a political liability for the president, maybe before the midterms, it would help if they can at least outline a plan to end it.
0: No changes can be made at Washington's Kennedy Center without a 30-day notice, and Obama appointed federal judge making that ruling Thursday.
2: U.S. District Judge Christopher Cooper in his ruling said more than 30 days notice must be given before any changes, including demolition, can be done to the performing arts venue. The building does remain closed to assess what the center's COO, Matt Flocka, called existing safety risks. President Trump has labeled Judge Cooper, who was appointed by former President Obama, hostile and conflicted after prior rulings that will not allow the president to add his name to the center's facade. Congress has earmarked $257 million for renovations. The president has threatened to hold that money if his name isn't added. Gernal Scott, Fox News.
0: And the Trump administration's approved visas for top Iranian officials, including the president and foreign minister, to attend next week's UN General Assembly high-level meeting in New York City, even as the U.S.-Iran military conflict continues. 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
4: I'm Petty Officer Second Class Christian Kibler. In Japan, paratroopers from the U.S. Army filled the skies over Hokkaido, launching Orient Shield 26. Orient Shield 26 is a large-scale joint military field training exercise involving personnel from the U.S. Army, Japan Ground Self-Defense Force, and the Australian Army. Across the Pacific, U.S. Navy sailors pinned on the rank of Chief Petty Officer as Chief Season came to a close. Before earning the title, selectees must clear a competitive selection process. Only then do they enter a demanding multi-week initiation, which determines who will wear the rank of Chief. And in the Republic of Korea, Lieutenant General David Shoemaker, 7th Air Force Commander, visited Kunsan Air Base, Republic of Korea. This marks the first time Shoemaker visited the Wolfpack as the commander of the 7th Air Force. This has been your Pacific Pulse. I'm Petty Officer Second Class, Christian Kibler.
5: From the Fox Sports Studios in Los Angeles, Bolaños.
6: Thursday night football saw the Bills defeat the Lions at home in their new stadium 41-31, where Josh Allen threw for 248 yards and three touchdowns while rushing for two touchdowns. Here is Lions head coach Dan Campbell.
7: The quarterback makes things very difficult, you know. If you don't keep him in the pocket, keep him contained, man, he can hurt you.
6: It's the 10th time in Allen's career that he has thrown for two or more touchdowns while also rushing for two or more touchdowns. In Major League Baseball, the Dodgers have clinched the division for a fifth straight year. They're headed to the postseason for a 14th straight year after defeating the Reds in Cincinnati on Thursday 8-2, while the Astros beat the Royals 6-2 and the Rangers lost to the Red Sox 4-3. White Sox held on 3-1 against the Tigers and move back into first place with Cleveland in the AL Central.
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0: There is an active recall on Takata airbags due to a defect that causes the gas generator to abnormally explode in a crash. 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
2: Here's a few words from the 374th Airlift Wing Command Chief, Chief Master Sergeant Timothy Hayes, on what's happening around Yokota Air Base.
3: During the Air Force Sergeant Association's conference, Chief Master Sergeant of the Air Force, Wolf, gave some big announcements. Starting with the 2026 Chief Master Sergeant cycle, if a selected member declines promotion, the Air Force will use the board-established order of merit to promote the next qualified airman. It's a pretty good program change, so we do not lose stripes, and we want to ensure every earned stripe is utilized.
4: Yokosuka's Youth Sports and Fitness is looking for volunteer coaches. 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
5: Is everything all right?
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1: I'm Sergeant Sabar Jones. In Japan, service members from the United States, Japan, and the Republic of Korea have attended the opening ceremony for Freedom Edge 2026. This exercise strengthens trilateral operations and readiness across multiple strategic capabilities. In Indonesia, U.S., Republic of Korea, and Indonesia Marines have conducted an urban terrain raid exercise as part of Exercise Super Garuda Shield 26. Super Garuda Shield is an annual exercise designed to strengthen bilateral operations, capabilities, and cooperation. And in the Republic of Korea, U.S. Army General Xavier Brunson, Commander of United Nations Command, Combined Forces Command, and U.S. Forces Korea, has visited guard posts and general outpost units along the demilitarized zone. At the guard post, General Brunson inspected frontline security and operational readiness. This has been your Pacific Pulse. I'm U.S. Army Sergeant Zabar Jones.
2: It's time
3: to take a look around the Kanto Plain.
4: This is your Kanto Connection. I'm Air Force Staff Sergeant Marcus Taylor. 374th Security Forces Squadron Patrolman Airman First Class Alex Massey shares what he enjoys about his duties and some of the training he plans on attending to sharpen his skills.
5: I like being able to interact with the community, interacting with the families. It means something to me, being able to make a difference in the lives of these families and kids. It's kind of what makes it worthwhile for me. We have a pretty good process to evaluate and qualify our patrolmen out here. As for other opportunities, I'm getting the opportunity to go to a ranger school in the next few months. I enjoy doing things with a team, especially a team of like motivated people who are hard chargers. It's knowing that going down there and there's going to be nothing but those kind of cats is pretty exciting.
4: That was your Kanto Connection. I'm Air Force Staff Sergeant Marcus Taylor.
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1: Sherry, Preston, gas pains persist for millions of Americans.
2: Killing me. I have to fill up only a little bit here. If I fill up here, it's going to cost me about $1,000.
1: That trucker in California's San Joaquin Valley, ABC's Mary Bruce, is at the White House.
3: Gas prices have been steadily rising since President Trump launched this war with Iran, and analysts note and predict that they're about to jump even higher. Gas now averaging $4.47 a gallon. Diesel rising to a record $6.43 a gallon. The war now well into its seventh month and with no end in sight.
1: The fight over the Kennedy Center not showing any end in sight either. President Trump still insisting his name be put on the building. ABC Stephen Portnoy's in Washington.
4: Judge Christopher Cooper ruled in May of this year that Congress created the Kennedy Center as a lasting living memorial to John F. Kennedy, that only Congress can change the name of it. And so Trump's name had to come down. You saw the tarp and the scaffolding. They took the name down, but the tarp's still up.
1: The judge did say any renovations, including a complete demolition of the Kennedy Center, will require 30 days notice to the court. There's been a school shooting in the southern Philippines. At least three young people have been killed, six others wounded, including the gunman. There was a vigil in Los Angeles last night for all of the victims of the bus and the news chopper crash. Among those who died, reporter Ileana Marino. She was remembered by Los Angeles Councilman John Lee, saying that she loved
5: telling the stories of Southern California from above. Known to viewers as Ellie in the Heli, she was a talented bilingual journalist. Her colleagues remembered her for her kindness, energy, and passion.
1: Her pilot also killed, as well as a bystander on the ground. The driver of the SUV who slammed into a bus, killing two other people, the story they were covering, has been charged with second-degree murder. Police say she had drugs in her system. You're listening to ABC News.
6: This is your News in One. Reporting for AFN Europe, I'm Army Sergeant Shane Gooden. We remember, we honor, we never forget. On September 11th, 2001, nearly 3,000 Americans lost their lives in what would become the deadliest terrorist attack in American history. 25 years later, U.S. military communities across Europe came together to honor the lives lost, the heroes who answered the call, and the families who still carry the loss. U.S. service members, their families, and local nationals gathered for solidarity marches and memorial ceremonies to pay tribute. Chief of Executive Medicine, Launchstuhl Regional Medical Center, U.S. Army Colonel Christian Labrera says, as a quarter century passes, remembering the attacks is more crucial than ever, especially as most U.S. service members today were too young to remember them.
7: I recognize how difficult it is to never forget a world that you never experienced. That gives those of us who do remember a duty to remind others not only what happened, but how the world changed.
6: That was your News in One. I'm Army Sergeant Shane Gooden.
8: From the Fox Sports Studios in Los Angeles, here's Monsi Bolaños.
9: Thursday Night Football saw the Bills defeat the Lions at home in their new stadium 41-31, where Josh Allen threw for 248 yards and three touchdowns while rushing for two touchdowns. Here is Lions head coach Dan Campbell.
10: The quarterback makes things very difficult, you know. If you don't keep him in the pocket, keep him contained, man, he can hurt you.
9: It's the 10th time in Allen's career that he has thrown for two or more touchdowns while also rushing for two or more touchdowns. In Major League Baseball, the Dodgers have clinched the division for a fifth straight year. They're headed to the postseason for a 14th straight year after defeating the Reds in Cincinnati on Thursday 8-2. While the Astros beat the Royals 6-2 and the Rangers lost to the Red Sox 4-3. White Sox held on 3-1 against the Tigers and move back into first place with Cleveland in the AL Central.
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1: I'm Sergeant Sabar Jones. In Japan, service members from the United States, Japan, and the Republic of Korea have attended the opening ceremony for Freedom Edge 2026. This exercise strengthens trilateral operations and readiness across multiple strategic capabilities. In Indonesia, U.S., Republic of Korea, and Indonesian Marines have conducted an urban terrain raid exercise as part of Exercise Super Garuda Shield 26. Super Garuda Shield is an annual exercise designed to strengthen bilateral operations, capabilities, and cooperation. And in the Republic of Korea, U.S. Army General Xavier Brunson, commander of United Nations Command, Combined Forces Command, and U.S. Forces Korea, has visited guard posts and general outpost units along the demilitarized zone. At the guard post, General Brunson inspected frontline security and operational readiness. This has been your Pacific Pulse. I'm U.S. Army Sergeant Zabar Jones.
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3: This is your Kanto Connection. I'm Airman First Class Farrell Dublado. Yokota's urgent care has moved to Building 4413. Here's more from the 374th HCOS Commander, Lieutenant Colonel Taylor Timberlake.
4: On 22 August, we moved the urgent care from its original location, kind of on the east side of Building 4408, and moved it all the way to the complete opposite side to Building 4413. Top to bottom, just improvements across the board, not only for our daily operations, but also just posturing for the next earthquake, volcano, you name it. We've got the capability to respond for those contingencies and be better postured for it.
3: This was your Kanto Connection. I'm Airman First Class Farrell Dublado.

0: 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The answer is listeners in the United States. 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Also, just like stateside radio stations, AFN only airs FCC-compliant versions of hit songs.
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1: An ICE agent is due back in court in Minnesota. I'm Dave Anthony, Fox News. This time, Christian Castro will be in federal court facing charges in a shooting during an immigration enforcement operation.
2: Less than 24 hours after Christian Castro's bond was set during his Hennepin County District Court hearing on separate state charges. His conditional bail is set at $200,000. Castro is charged with shooting a Venezuelan man back in January and lying about the circumstances to investigators.
1: That's Fox's Molly Lyon. In a new Fox News poll, 53% think the Trump immigration crackdown has gone too far. A House Republican agrees.
3: In a campaign ad recorded near the White House, Florida Republican Maria Elvira Salazar warns President Trump to be careful about what his advisors are telling him about immigration policy.
4: The same Hispanics who help you get to the White House in 2024 feel betrayed today.
3: Salazar represents a Miami area district won by President Trump 2 years ago, and President Trump endorsed her back in February.
1: Fox's Jared Halpern. Congresswoman Salazar is in a close race against Democratic challenger Elliot Rodriguez. A federal judge has ordered the Kennedy Center to give 30 days notice before making any renovations to the building or demolition, which President Trump seems to be hinting at in the legal battle to put his name on the center in Washington.
5: Shortly after telling reporters that he wanted to save the Kennedy Center, but it would require a lot of federal subsidies, President Trump was spotted by a photographer with a long lens aboard Air Force One through the window, holding a piece of paper that said Kennedy Center demolished.
1: Fox's Peter Ducey at the White House. We mentioned the Fox News poll. 71% don't believe the president has a plan to end the Iran conflict, which keeps driving up gas prices. Diesel up another nickel. AAA's new record price, $6.44 a gallon. Famous investor Warren Buffett's retiring. The 96-year-old put out a statement. He's stepping down as chairman of his investment firm, Berkshire Hathaway, effective immediately, writing, "Father Time always wins." America's list.
6: This is your News in One. Reporting for AFN Europe, I'm Army Sergeant Shane Gooden. We remember, we honor, we never forget. On September 11th, 2001, nearly 3,000 Americans lost their lives in what would become the deadliest terrorist attack in American history. 25 years later, U.S. military communities across Europe came together to honor the lives lost, the heroes who answered the call, and the families who still carry the loss. U.S. service members, their families, and local nationals gathered for solidarity marches and memorial ceremonies to pay tribute. Chief of Executive Medicine, Launchstuhl Regional Medical Center, U.S. Army Colonel Christian Lavera says, as a quarter century passes, remembering the attacks is more crucial than ever, especially as most U.S. service members today were too young to remember them.
7: I recognize how difficult it is to never forget a world that you never experienced. That gives those of us who do remember a duty to remind others not only of what happened, but how the world changed.
6: That was your News in One. I'm Army Sergeant Shane Gooden.
8: From the Fox Sports Studios in Los Angeles, here's Monsi Bolaños.
9: Thursday Night Football saw the Bills defeat the Lions at home in their new stadium 41-31, where Josh Allen threw for 248 yards and three touchdowns while rushing for two touchdowns. Here is Lions head coach Dan Campbell.
10: That quarterback makes things very difficult, you know. If you don't keep him in the pocket, keep him contained, man, he can hurt you.
9: It's the 10th time in Allen's career that he has thrown for two or more touchdowns while also rushing for two or more touchdowns. In Major League Baseball, the Dodgers have clinched the division for a fifth straight year. They're headed to the postseason for a 14th straight year after defeating the Reds in Cincinnati on Thursday 8-2. While the Astros beat the Royals 6-2 and the Rangers lost to the Red Sox 4-3. White Sox held on 3-1 against the Tigers and moved back into first place with Cleveland in the AL Central. Let's go!

0: Provost stationed at Yokota Air Base, smoking and vaping aside any family housing is prohibited. Tower residents are also prohibited from smoking or vaping on the unit balconies. In garden units, if no one lives on the second floor, smoking is authorized on the patio with the doors and windows closed. Smokeless tobacco products are authorized indoors, and residents may also smoke or vape in privately owned vehicles if all the windows are closed and the vehicle is at least 50 feet away from any federal facility. In all other cases, smoking and vaping is only authorized in designated tobacco areas approved by the installation commander.
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2: Here's a few words from the 374th Airlift Wing Command Chief, Chief Mass Sergeant Timothy Hayes, on what's happening around Yokota Air Base.
3: During the Air Force Sergeant Association's conference, Chief Mass Sergeant of the Air Force, Wolf, gave some big announcements. Starting with the 2026 Chief Mass Sergeant cycle, if a selected member declines promotion, the Air Force will use the board-established Order of Merit to promote the next qualified airman. It's a pretty good program change, so we do not lose stripes, and we want to ensure every earned stripe is utilized.
4: In case of an emergency at Yokota, your first call should be 042-511-9110. That's 042-511-9110 from a cell phone or 911 from a DSN.
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1: I'm Sergeant Sabar Jones. In Japan, service members from the United States, Japan, and the Republic of Korea have attended the opening ceremony for Freedom Edge 2026. This exercise strengthens trilateral operations and readiness across multiple strategic capabilities. In Indonesia, U.S., Republic of Korea, and Indonesia Marines have conducted an urban terrain raid exercise as part of Exercise Super Garuda Shield 26. Super Garuda Shield is an annual exercise designed to strengthen bilateral operations, capabilities, and cooperation. And in the Republic of Korea, U.S. Army General Xavier Brunson, commander of United Nations Command, Combined Forces Command, and U.S. Forces Korea, has visited guard posts and general outpost units along the demilitarized zone. At the guard post, General Brunson inspected frontline security and operational readiness. This has been your Pacific Pulse. I'm U.S. Army Sergeant Zabar Jones.
2: It's time
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4: This is your Kanto Connection. I'm Air Force Staff Sergeant Marcus Taylor. Currently, the Kanto Plain region installations, including Yokota Air Base, Camp Fuji, Camp Zama, NAF Atsugi, and Commander Fleet Activities Yokosuka, are in Tropical Cyclone Condition of Readiness, or T-Corps Storm Watch, in association with Typhoon 24W Dujan. The storm is forecast to approach the Kanto Plain from Sunday, September 20th through Monday, September 21st. All locations may experience 3 to 6 inches of rainfall and wind gusts up to 35 knots, roughly 40 miles per hour, while coastal areas may see gusts up to 40 knots or 45 miles per hour. Host installations will continue to monitor this storm and will update the forecasts as conditions warrant. 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

0: This is Hisano with your Japanese culture tip. 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Next time, when you're in a public area, be mindful and respectful of your surroundings. 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

0: be coming in or what?
1: God knows. I am
2: reincarnated. I was stargazing. Life goes.

0: Sherry, Preston. The rising cost of fuel on a lot of Americans' minds. This truck driver in California paying almost double what he did last year to fill up his semi because diesel now costs $6.40 a gallon on average.
1: You know, you're working just for fuel, not working for life. No money, no none.
0: ABC's Elizabeth Schulze is at a gas station in Washington, D.C.
2: We spoke with one manager of a trucking company in South Dakota overnight. He told us that the cost to fill up his small fleet of trucks has gone from $3,000 a week before the Iran war now to almost $7,000 now. And we are seeing these costs go across the economy. Most goods, a majority of goods in the U.S. travel through trucking. And that is why we could see these prices translate into higher costs for food, clothes, and packages.
0: And don't forget heating your home this winter either.
3: Home heating oil is similar to diesel, so its prices are rising just as fast. In Maine, prices are now 74% higher than a year ago. Filling a home oil tank now costs nearly $675 more.
0: ABC's Sophie Flay. Protests are expected at the Kennedy Center today. President Trump threatening to tear it down unless his name is added to it. Warren Buffett making it official, stepping down as the chairman of Berkshire Hathaway, effective immediately. His son will take over. Another incident involving artificial intelligence. This time, one company is said to have used its AI to break into another AI company's programs.
4: Researchers have reportedly used Anthropic's Claude software to hack rival company OpenAI. The researchers told the Wall Street Journal they gained access to an employee's ChatGPT account and read files containing company secrets. OpenAI claims it's now resolved the related security issues and thanked the researchers for contacting them.
0: NBC's Hannah Batah. Scientists heralding the remarkable discovery of a new kind of cat found in Bolivia's cloud forest. It's a 3-pound tiny feline with a spotted pelt similar to a leopard. This is ABC News.
5: This is your News in One. I'm Navy Petty Officer Second Class Jack Hoppe. U.S. Secretary of War Pete Hegseth met with Germany's Defense Minister Boris Pistorius in Washington. The two leaders discussed ways to strengthen industrial defense cooperation between the U.S. and Germany and the reinforcement of collective deterrence under the NATO 3.0 framework, which outlines European allies' primary responsibility for Europe's conventional defense. Secretary Hegseth says strong defense requires more than just talk, calling for combat credible forces and the ability to supply them swiftly.
6: Today, the minister and I will sign a statement of intent to significantly intensify bilateral defense industrial cooperation. The objective is straightforward: deliver capable systems to American, German, and allied forces at scale and at speed or maximum lethality.
5: That was your News in One. I'm Navy Petty Officer Second Class Jack Hoppe.
7: From the Fox Sports Studios in Los Angeles, here's Monsi Bolaños.
8: Thursday Night Football saw the Bills defeat the Lions at home in their new stadium 41-31, where Josh Allen threw for 248 yards and three touchdowns while rushing for two touchdowns. Here is Lions head coach Dan Campbell.
9: That quarterback makes things very difficult, you know. If you don't keep him in the pocket, keep him contained, man, he can hurt you.
8: It's the 10th time in Allen's career that he has thrown for two or more touchdowns while also rushing for two or more touchdowns. In Major League Baseball, the Dodgers have clinched the division for a fifth straight year. They're headed to the postseason for a 14th straight year after defeating the Reds in Cincinnati on Thursday 8-2. While the Astros beat the Royals 6-2 and the Rangers lost to the Red Sox 4-3. White Sox held on 3-1 against the Tigers and move back into first place with Cleveland in the AL Central.
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2: 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What's wrong?
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1: I'm Sergeant Sabar Jones. In Japan, service members from the United States, Japan, and the Republic of Korea have attended the opening ceremony for Freedom Edge 2026. This exercise strengthens trilateral operations and readiness across multiple strategic capabilities. In Indonesia, U.S., Republic of Korea, and Indonesia Marines have conducted an urban terrain raid exercise as part of Exercise Super Garuda Shield 26. Super Garuda Shield is an annual exercise designed to strengthen bilateral operations, capabilities, and cooperation. And in the Republic of Korea, U.S. Army General Xavier Brunson, commander of United Nations Command, Combined Forces Command, and U.S. Forces Korea, has visited guard posts and general outpost units along the demilitarized zone. At the guard post, General Brunson inspected frontline security and operational readiness. This has been your Pacific Pulse. I'm U.S. Army Sergeant Zabar Jones.
2: It's time
3: to take a look around the Kanto Plain.
4: This is your Kanto Connection. I'm Air Force Staff Sergeant Marcus Taylor. 374th Security Forces Squadron Patrolman Airman First Class Alex Massey shares what he enjoys about his duties and some of the training he plans on attending to sharpen his skills.
5: I like being able to interact with the community, interacting with the families. It means something to me. Being able to make a difference in the lives of these families and kids is kind of what makes it worthwhile for me. We have a pretty good process to evaluate and qualify our patrolmen out here. As for other opportunities, I'm getting the opportunity to go to a ranger school in the next few months. I enjoy doing things with a team, especially a team of like motivated people who are hard chargers. It's knowing that going down there and there's going to be nothing but those kind of cats is pretty exciting.
4: That was your Kanto Connection. I'm Air Force Staff Sergeant Marcus Taylor.

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1: When driving in Japan, traveling up to 30 kilometers over the speed limit results in a blue ticket or minor offense. Traveling over 30 kilometers above the speed limit is a pink ticket or criminal offense. Penalties range from fines to imprisonment, so obey the posted speed limit at all times.
2: Vehicle accidents are a leading cause of preventable injuries. Distracted driving can have deadly consequences, so be sure to take risks seriously. Distractions, bad weather, impairment, aggressive driving, and heavy traffic are just some of the risk factors that can lead to accidents. Ensure newly arrived personnel take their driving instructions seriously and understand the risks that come with driving overseas. Take the rules of the road seriously and make a commitment to driving safe while stationed in Japan.
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0: prices pumped up even more. I'm Dave Anthony, Fox News. Regular up 3 cents this morning as the Iran conflict rages on. Diesel's up another nickel to another record high. AAA now has diesel at $6.44 per gallon. But President Trump insists
1: it's a very inexpensive price to pay for what we've done. Remember that it's a little more. It's even if it was, frankly, even if it was a lot more.
0: As he reiterates,
1: it's a very inexpensive price to pay for what we've done. Remember that it's a little more. It's even if it was, frankly, even if it was a lot more.
0: As he reiterates,

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1: I'm Sergeant Sabar Jones. In Japan, service members from the United States, Japan, and the Republic of Korea have attended the opening ceremony for Freedom Edge 2026. This exercise strengthens trilateral operations and readiness across multiple strategic capabilities. In Indonesia, U.S., Republic of Korea, and Indonesia Marines have conducted an urban terrain raid exercise as part of Exercise Super Garuda Shield 26. Super Garuda Shield is an annual exercise designed to strengthen bilateral operations, capabilities, and cooperation. And in the Republic of Korea, U.S. Army General Xavier Brunson, Commander of United Nations Command, Combined Forces Command, and U.S. Forces Korea has visited guard posts and general outpost units along the demilitarized zone. At the guard post, General Brunson inspected frontline security and operational readiness. This has been your Pacific Pulse. I'm U.S. Army Sergeant Zabar Jones.
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3: This is your Kanto Connection. I'm Airman First Class Farrell Dublado. Yokota's urgent care has moved to Building 4413. Here's more from the 374th HCOS Commander, Lieutenant Colonel Taylor Timberlake.
4: On 22 August, we moved the urgent care from its original location, kind of on the east side of Building 4408, and moved it all the way to the complete opposite side to Building 4413. Top to bottom, just improvements across the board, not only for our daily operations, but also just posturing for the next earthquake, volcano, you name it. We've got the capability to respond for those contingencies and be better postured for it.
3: This was your Kanto Connection. I'm Airman First Class Farrell Dublado.

0: 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Now you're singing your favorite tunes.
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3: Dude, tonight was awesome.
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9: The selfie. It's cool in the Kanto. 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
10: Ni.
9: Your friends do it.
10: Ichi.
9: Your co-workers do too.
10: Ji.
9: And even you. That's right. You don't even know it. But when you're driving your car over the train tracks and you forget to stop, when you see the light turn yellow and you think, yeah, I can make it. Or when you're speeding down the road way above the limit, it's called the traffic selfie. And you get one when you violate the rules of the road.
11: I don't think you will like that one.
9: No one looks good in a traffic selfie.

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1: From ABC News, I'm Sherry Preston. Everyday Americans struggling to fill up their gas tanks. The price of gas rising to just under $4.50 a gallon overnight. ABC's Elizabeth Schulze has more from a gas station in Washington, D.C.
2: When you think about what this means when you go to fill up, the cost to fill up a Chevy SUV now averaging $125. That is compared to $82 at the end of February when the war began. And prices are set to go up even more as the war slows down the flow of oil around the world.
1: Diesel up to $6.44 a gallon. Most farm equipment and semi-trucks use diesel. Farmers and truckers like Devin Wheeler in California's San Joaquin Valley say they're hurting.
3: Killing me. I have to fill up only a little bit here. If I fill up here, it's going to cost me about $1,000. If I go over the next state over where it's $2 cheaper, it costs me about $6.70.
1: Prices pushed up by the wars in Ukraine and Iran, where today of pro-government protesters took to the streets in Tehran in support of the hardline regime. The government planned the protest. There are protests expected today in Washington as President Trump threatens to tear down the Kennedy Center unless his name is put on it in some way.
4: Trump insists he should be recognized for helping the institution financially. But Congress just gave the center $250 million for renovations, and the financial troubles only began after Trump tried to change the name, causing performers to cancel and ticket sales to plummet.
1: ABC's Mary Bruce. Some big-time rain headed to the Midwest this weekend, starting in Mankato, Minnesota.
5: Then, into early Saturday morning, Chicago could see some really heavy rains moving through. Madison, down to Milwaukee. Saturday into Sunday, that keeps moving into southwest Michigan, like South Haven or Kalamazoo, over to Mansfield in Columbus, Ohio, right through northern Indiana.
1: That's ABC Chief Meteorologist Ginger Z. You're listening to ABC News.
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8: Thursday Night Football saw the Bills defeat the Lions at home in their new stadium 41-31, where Josh Allen threw for 248 yards and three touchdowns while rushing for two touchdowns. Here is Lions head coach Dan Campbell.
9: The quarterback makes things very difficult, you know. If you don't keep him in the pocket, keep him contained, man, he can hurt you.
8: It's the 10th time in Allen's career that he has thrown for two or more touchdowns while also rushing for two or more touchdowns. In Major League Baseball, the Dodgers have clinched the division for a fifth straight year. They're headed to the postseason for a 14th straight year after defeating the Reds in Cincinnati on Thursday 8-2. While the Astros beat the Royals 6-2 and the Rangers lost to the Red Sox 4-3. White Sox held on 3-1 against the Tigers and move back into first place with Cleveland in the AL Central.

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1: I'm Sergeant Sabar Jones. In Japan, service members from the United States, Japan, and the Republic of Korea have attended the opening ceremony for Freedom Edge 2026. This exercise strengthens trilateral operations and readiness across multiple strategic capabilities. In Indonesia, U.S., Republic of Korea, and Indonesia Marines have conducted an urban terrain raid exercise as part of Exercise Super Garuda Shield 26. Super Garuda Shield is an annual exercise designed to strengthen bilateral operations, capabilities, and cooperation. And in the Republic of Korea, U.S. Army General Xavier Brunson, Commander of United Nations Command, Combined Forces Command, and U.S. Forces Korea has visited guard posts and general outpost units along the demilitarized zone. At the guard post, General Brunson inspected frontline security and operational readiness. This has been your Pacific Pulse. I'm U.S. Army Sergeant Zabar Jones.
2: It's time
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4: This is your Kanto Connection. I'm Air Force Staff Sergeant Marcus Taylor. Currently, the Kanto Plain region installations, including Yokota Air Base, Camp Fuji, Camp Zama, NAF Atsugi, and Commander Fleet Activities Yokosuka, are in Tropical Cyclone Condition of Readiness, or T-Corps Storm Watch, in association with Typhoon 24W Dujan. The storm is forecast to approach the Kanto Plain from Sunday, September 20th through Monday, September 21st. All locations may experience 3 to 6 inches of rainfall and wind gusts up to 35 knots, roughly 40 miles per hour, while coastal areas may see gusts up to 40 knots or 45 miles per hour. Host installations will continue to monitor this storm and will update the forecasts as conditions warrant. 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
1: Not guilty. I'm Dave Anthony, Fox News. That is what an ICE agent just pleaded in court this morning in Minnesota. The same plea that Christian Castro entered yesterday in state court as he faces two prosecutions over a January shooting during an enforcement operation that wounded an immigrant.
2: For which Castro claimed is self-defense. He's accused of making false statements about his actions and faces state charges for alleged assault in what Hennepin County DA Mary Moriarty calls a
3: critical step in our efforts to hold him accountable for that shooting.
2: A Hennepin County judge Thursday releasing Castro on bond for now. He's suspended from ICE without pay.
1: That's Fox's Jeff Manasso. In a new Fox News poll, 53% say the Trump immigration crackdown has gone too far. And there's even more concern in that survey about what's happening overseas.
4: The poll shows overall on foreign policy, President Trump's approval rating is at 37%. 71% of voters don't believe the White House has a plan to end the Iran war. Americans also continue to support 55-39% providing funds for Ukraine's military against Russia.
1: Fox's Colonel Scott. President Trump tells Axios he has a big decision coming up on Iran, whether to go in and annihilate them or not. As the standoff continues over Iran's nuclear program and Strait of Hormuz shipping, Iran claims it attacked another oil tanker again as gas prices rise again. Diesel at a new record high, $6.44 per gallon, according to AAA. Next week, the president will talk to leaders of Gulf countries at the United Nations General Assembly and host China's President Xi Jinping.
5: Bloomberg's reporting the U.S. is expected to hold off on a new tariff announcement on China, as well as other trade partners, until the president's meeting with Xi is over. According to Politico, President Trump plans to roll out the red carpet for Xi with a rare greeting at Andrews Air Force Base. An administration official called it a big deal to the Chinese, who want Xi to be seen as an equal with President Trump.
1: Fox is check.
6: This day in Army history, September 11th, 1777. The Battle of Brandywine took place in Pennsylvania during the Revolutionary War. While the British Army, under the command of General William Howe, marched towards Philadelphia, General Washington deployed his army along Brandywine Creek to stop them. The British right wing deployed to fix Washington's attention, while the left wing executed a wide flanking maneuver to attack from behind. Once Washington realized the enemy's main effort, he ordered Major General Nathaniel Greene to lead two brigades to defend that position. Although outflanked by a numerically superior force, the American army avoided destruction and retreated in good order. The British, however, continued its advance and occupied Philadelphia, the largest city and seat of the Continental Congress. For more information about the Army's proud history, go to history.army.mil.
7: From the Fox Sports Studios in Los Angeles, here's Monsi Bolaños.
8: Thursday Night Football saw the Bills defeat the Lions at home in their new stadium 41-31, where Josh Allen threw for 248 yards and three touchdowns while rushing for two touchdowns. Here is Lions head coach Dan Campbell.
9: That quarterback makes things very difficult, you know. If you don't keep him in the pocket, keep him contained, man, he can hurt you.
8: It's the 10th time in Allen's career that he has thrown for two or more touchdowns while also rushing for two or more touchdowns. In Major League Baseball, the Dodgers have clinched the division for a fifth straight year. They're headed to the postseason for a 14th straight year after defeating the Reds in Cincinnati on Thursday 8-2. While the Astros beat the Royals 6-2 and the Rangers lost to the Red Sox 4-3. White Sox held on 3-1 against the Tigers and moved back into first place with Cleveland in the AL Central.
0: Yeah. AFN The Eagle.

0: Hey, you got tickets to the gun show? 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

0: of Yokota Air Base. Do I have some news for you? 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

0: NBC News. I'm Wayne Cabot. The Philadelphia Department of Public Health is notifying the public of likely measles exposure inside Children's Hospital of Philadelphia. They're giving babies antibodies and telling others who may have been exposed to check for symptoms. Pennsylvania has seen 4 measles deaths in recent weeks. All were unvaccinated. It's the worst measles outbreak in the U.S. since 1992. More than 730 cases. The Commonwealth asking the CDC to help out. Early voting began today in Virginia. In an election, Democrats hope may give them back control of Congress. Republicans in some districts, once considered to be safe, are putting distance between themselves and the president.
1: Representative Maria Elvira Salazar of Miami is a 3-term Republican endorsed by Trump in a district that's 3/4 Hispanic.
2: The same Hispanics who helped you get to the White House in 2024 feel betrayed today. I'm not talking about giving them amnesty. I'm talking about giving them a dignified life.
1: Homeland Security responding, saying whether Congresswoman Salazar likes it or not, the men and women of ICE are enforcing the laws passed by Congress, delivering the most historic mass deportation campaign in American history, exactly as President Trump promised.
0: Aaron Hua reporting. Steve Scott of our ABC affiliate KCBS reports diesel gas hit $9 a gallon in the Bay Area. 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
3: 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That's a savings of 34 cents a gallon just for signing up.
0: ABC's Elizabeth Schulze. This hit was all over our radios in 1996, hard to believe, 30 years ago. Led to a Broadway career for Spring Awakening, Alice in Wonderland, American Psycho, Duncan Sheik has died at 56, organ failure. 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
4: This is your News in One. I'm Navy Petty Officer Second Class Jack Hoppe. U.S. Secretary of War Pete Hegseth met with Germany's Defense Minister Boris Pistorius in Washington. The two leaders discussed ways to strengthen industrial defense cooperation between the U.S. and Germany and the reinforcement of collective deterrence under the NATO 3.0 framework, which outlines European allies' primary responsibility for Europe's conventional defense. Secretary Hegseth says strong defense requires more than just talk, calling for combat credible forces and the ability to supply them swiftly.
5: Today, the minister and I will sign a statement of intent to significantly intensify bilateral defense industrial cooperation. The objective is straightforward: deliver capable systems to American, German, and allied forces at scale and at speed or maximum lethality.
4: That was your News in One. I'm Navy Petty Officer Second Class Jack Hoppe.
6: From the Fox Sports Studios in Los Angeles, here's Monsi Bolaños.
7: Thursday Night Football saw the Bills defeat the Lions at home in their new stadium 41-31, where Josh Allen threw for 248 yards and 3 touchdowns while rushing for 2 touchdowns. Here is Lions head coach Dan Campbell.
8: The quarterback makes things very difficult, you know. If you don't keep him in the pocket, keep him contained, man, he can hurt you.
7: It's the 10th time in Allen's career that he has thrown for 2 or more touchdowns while also rushing for 2 or more touchdowns. In Major League Baseball, the Dodgers have clinched the division for a 5th straight year. They're headed to the postseason for a 14th straight year after defeating the Reds in Cincinnati on Thursday 8-2. While the Astros beat the Royals 6-2 and the Rangers lost to the Red Sox 4-3. White Sox held on 3-1 against the Tigers and move back into first place with Cleveland in the AL Central.
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0: 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With tours to places like Tokyo Disney, the Great Buddha in Kamakura, and even Hiroshima, there's endless possibilities for something fun to do. 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
2: 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Back in the 1980s, the Air Force funded research to protect MX missiles from external vibrations or shocks. The resulting technology, called seismic dampers, found its way into a wide range of military systems. 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Seismic dampers, another benefit of military research.
3: 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However, a child, grandchild, or anyone considered a non-spouse does not have the option to postpone RMTs. They will have to transfer the money into what is called an inherited IRA or beneficiary IRA. 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You may empty the account over a five-year period or take annual distributions with the amount determined by the account balance and your life expectancy. 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

0: Hey, dude, you busy?
1: What's up?
0: I need you to go to the Red Cross CPR training.
1: You need me to do what now?
0: Most people who experience sudden cardiac arrest don't receive CPR because the bystanders didn't know how.
1: So,
0: it can happen anywhere. Working out at the Ranger gym, swimming in their pool, or playing sports outside. It's too risky. You're my best friend, and you're always around. So, if anything happens to me, you need to know what to do.
1: Well, are you going to get training too?
0: Don't be silly, dude. I can't perform CPR on myself.
1: That's not what I meant, man.
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1: Hi, I'm Captain Jacqueline Spleakle. I know that in the military we feel we're supposed to contain our emotions, sometimes even pushing them away to process them later. I've struggled with infertility for over 10 years and recently lost twins at the end of the first trimester. It was in the middle of a long TDY and I had to carry on. Fortunately, I was able to utilize the MFLAX. They helped me process my emotions and get through a very difficult time. And they can be there for you and your family members too. Don't suffer in silence.

0: voting gets underway. I'm Lisa Brady, Fox News. Not everywhere, but in several states, including Virginia, Minnesota, and South Dakota, people can now vote by absentee ballot in person beginning today, 46 days to the midterms, when Democrats hope to take back control of Congress.
1: Democrats are focused on fuel and groceries, but also threatening presidential probes. It's unclear if talk about investigations could dilute the Democrats' focus.
0: Fox's Chad Pergram on Capitol Hill. Republicans emphasizing the tax breaks they passed last year.
1: Republicans concede that they need a lot more than the big, beautiful bill to connect with voters. The Senate is not addressing cost of living issues right now. Instead, it's debating a bill regulating money in college sports.
0: President Trump using events in key races around the country to argue his agenda is working. Next week, he'll host a summit with China's leader and meet with Gulf allies about Iran on the sidelines of the UN General Assembly. In Iran, a mass show of support for fighting the U.S., organized by the Iranian government.
2: Hundreds of thousands of Iranian volunteers in the streets of Tehran, wearing combat uniforms, carrying flags as bystanders cheered them on in the largest demonstration since the U.S. and Israel attacked in February. Iranians trampled flags of the U.S. and Israel, chanting death to America and death to Israel, vowing to take up arms against both nations.
0: Fox's CJ Papa, Iran's Revolutionary Guard, says more than 1 million are expected to take part in military training. 3 days of voting underway in Russia, where the parliamentary election is expected to cement the Kremlin's power by characterizing the heavily staged vote as underlining public support for the war in Ukraine. The Russian government stamping out even the slightest sign of dissent ahead of the vote, which ends on Sunday. 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
3: This day in Army history, September 11th, 1777. The Battle of Brandywine took place in Pennsylvania during the Revolutionary War, while the British Army, under the command of General William Howe, marched towards Philadelphia. General Washington deployed his army along Brandywine Creek to stop them. The British right wing deployed to fix Washington's attention, while the left wing executed a wide flanking maneuver to attack from behind. Once Washington realized the enemy's main effort, he ordered Major General Nathaniel Greene to lead 2 brigades to defend that position. Although outflanked by a numerically superior force, the American army avoided destruction and retreated in good order. The British, however, continued its advance and occupied Philadelphia, the largest city and seat of the Continental Congress. For more information about the Army's proud history, go to history.army.mil.
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5: Thursday Night Football saw the Bills defeat the Lions at home in their new stadium 41-31, where Josh Allen threw for 248 yards and 3 touchdowns while rushing for 2 touchdowns. Here is Lions head coach Dan Campbell.
6: The quarterback makes things very difficult, you know. If you don't keep him in the pocket, keep him contained, man, he can hurt you.
5: It's the 10th time in Allen's career that he has thrown for 2 or more touchdowns while also rushing for 2 or more touchdowns. In Major League Baseball, the Dodgers have clinched the division for a 5th straight year. They're headed to the postseason for a 14th straight year after defeating the Reds in Cincinnati on Thursday 8-2. While the Astros beat the Royals 6-2 and the Rangers lost to the Red Sox 4-3. White Sox held on 3-1 against the Tigers and moved back into first place with Cleveland in the AL Central.

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3: 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Starting with the 2026 Chief Mass Sergeant cycle, if a selected member declines promotion, the Air Force will use the board-established order of merit to promote the next qualified airman. It's a pretty good program change, so we do not lose stripes, and we want to ensure every earned stripe is utilized.
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6: This is your News in One. I'm Navy Petty Officer Second Class Jack Hoppe. U.S. Secretary of War Pete Hegseth met with Germany's Defense Minister Boris Pistorius in Washington. The two leaders discussed ways to strengthen industrial defense cooperation between the U.S. and Germany and the reinforcement of collective deterrence under the NATO 3.0 framework, which outlines European allies' primary responsibility for Europe's conventional defense. Secretary Hegseth says strong defense requires more than just talk, calling for combat credible forces and the ability to supply them swiftly.
7: Today, the minister and I will sign a statement of intent to significantly intensify bilateral defense industrial cooperation. The objective is straightforward: deliver capable systems to American, German, and allied forces at scale and at speed or maximum lethality.
6: That was your News in One. I'm Navy Petty Officer Second Class Jack Hoppe.
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0: you lately. And we gotta go out and get our groove on. Text me. We'll hang out. Hey, man, are you good? You still haven't called me back yet. Yo, a lot of people are wondering where you are at right now. You should be here at this party. Come on out. Hey, are you okay? Call me.
1: Hey, I'm worried about you, and I think we should talk.
2: Sometimes it only takes one person to prevent suicide. Take the time. Go the extra mile. You just might save a life.
3: Service members caught using mobile devices while driving off base in Japan could be hit with thousands of dollars in fines or up to a year in prison. Don't throw away your career for one text.
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8: 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And that's perfectly fine, except you share everything. Like that selfie you took in that classified area, or that status update where you posted your deployment orders. And because your privacy settings are set to everyone, literally anyone on the internet can see it. And once it's on the internet, it's there for good. Remember, social media OPSEC is just like regular OPSEC. Think twice before you post it.

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1: From ABC News, I'm Wayne Cabot. We're now told that a measles scare at Children's Hospital of Philadelphia includes inside the NICU. Babies and infants are being given antibodies after a likely exposure in a state that is the center of the nation's worst measles outbreak since 1992.
2: And now the state is requesting assistance from the CDC's disease detectives to help contain the outbreak. But the state is also saying it would rescind that request if the CDC did not acknowledge the four measles deaths it had reported.
1: ABC's Yuri Benajoud. Colorado Governor Jared Polis says someone has hacked into several private water suppliers, managing to disable remote access, alarms, and changing pumping cycles. He blames foreign actors. The holdout juror in the Lindsey Clancy case pushing back on what some other jurors had said, that he refused to apply reasonable doubt in rendering the verdict, leading to a mistrial. ABC's Peter Haralambos.
3: He's insisting he had no doubts. He said that he was being spoken over by these other jurors, that they were putting words in his mouth effectively, and that at the end of the day, when he reviewed all the evidence in the case, when he reviewed the testimony, he believed that there was ample evidence to prove that she planned this out and that she knew what she was doing. This is, again, the first time we're hearing from him through his lawyer.
1: It's election day in Russia with a war going on 5 years. But ABC's Patrick Reval says
4: it doesn't really matter because the Kremlin is aware that the polls show most Russians would prefer to see this war stop. But the election itself shows Putin is determined to keep going, and far from being ready to end it, he's preparing to escalate it further, convinced that he is getting closer to winning it militarily.
1: In America, voters in four states today begin in-person voting for this year's midterms. Virginia, Minnesota, South Dakota, and Idaho. Next week, Illinois, Michigan, Vermont, and North Dakota. California Governor Newsom signing an executive order speeding up state laws establishing more oversight of AI models and systems. 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
5: This is your News in One. I'm Navy Petty Officer Second Class Jack Hoppe. U.S. Secretary of War Pete Hegseth met with Germany's Defense Minister Boris Pistorius in Washington. The two leaders discussed ways to strengthen industrial defense cooperation between the U.S. and Germany and the reinforcement of collective deterrence under the NATO 3.0 framework, which outlines European allies' primary responsibility for Europe's conventional defense. Secretary Hegseth says strong defense requires more than just talk, calling for combat credible forces and the ability to supply them swiftly.
6: Today, the minister and I will sign a statement of intent to significantly intensify bilateral defense industrial cooperation. The objective is straightforward: deliver capable systems to American, German, and allied forces at scale and at speed or maximum lethality.
5: That was your News in One. I'm Navy Petty Officer Second Class Jack Hoppe.
7: From the Fox Sports studios in Los Angeles, here's Monsi Bolaños.
8: Thursday Night Football saw the Bills defeat the Lions at home in their new stadium 41-31, where Josh Allen threw for 248 yards and three touchdowns while rushing for two touchdowns. Here is Lions head coach Dan Campbell.
9: That quarterback makes things very difficult, you know. If you don't keep him in the pocket, keep him contained, man, he can hurt you.
8: It's the 10th time in Allen's career that he has thrown for two or more touchdowns while also rushing for two or more touchdowns. In Major League Baseball, the Dodgers have clinched the division for a fifth straight year. They're headed to the postseason for a 14th straight year after defeating the Reds in Cincinnati on Thursday 8-2. While the Astros beat the Royals 6-2 and the Rangers lost to the Red Sox 4-3, White Sox held on 3-1 against the Tigers and moved back into first place with Cleveland in the AL Central.
10: One voice.

walk amongst you a regular civilian, but until then, drums get killed, and I'm coming straight at MC's blood gets filled, and I'm taking back to the table.

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7: I'm Petty Officer Second Class Christian Kibler. In Japan, paratroopers from the U.S. Army filled the skies over Hokkaido, launching Orient Shield 26. Orient Shield 26 is a large-scale joint military field training exercise involving personnel from the U.S. Army, Japan Ground Self-Defense Force, and the Australian Army. Across the Pacific, U.S. Navy sailors pinned on the rank of Chief Petty Officer as Chief Season came to a close. Before earning the title, selectees must clear a competitive selection process. Only then do they enter a demanding multi-week initiation, which determines who will wear the rank of Chief. And in the Republic of Korea, Lieutenant General David Shoemaker, 7th Air Force Commander, visited Kunsan Air Base, Republic of Korea. This marks the first time Shoemaker visited the Wolfpack as the commander of the 7th Air Force. This has been your Pacific Pulse. I'm Petty Officer Second Class, Christian Kibler.

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6: She tried to kill herself? 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

0: on the Eagle.
1: People money. I'm Lisa Brady, Fox News. That's one of the Republican themes heading into the midterms, with President Trump set to announce an expanded effort to save billions on prescription drug costs by having all 50 states on board, with a program providing most favored nation pricing for some Medicaid drugs. Vice President J.D. Vance telling voters in Iowa November's election is a referendum on common sense.
2: Now, some of the Democrats running this fall, they are out and out lunatics. They don't disagree with us about tax policy or regulatory policy, they have lost their ever-loving minds. These are the ones who will tell you that our history is evil and this country needs to be bulldozed and started over from the beginning.
1: Republicans trying to counter a Democrat focus on affordability and blaming the president's agenda, including the conflict with Iran. The White House preparing to host a summit and state dinner next week for China's president. This follows a Trump visit to Beijing earlier this year.
3: According to Politico, President Trump plans to roll out the red carpet for Xi with a rare greeting at Andrews Air Force Base. An administration official called it a big deal to the Chinese, who want Xi to be seen as an equal with President Trump.
1: Fox's Jackie Heinrich at the White House. The U.S. and China have numerous points of tension, including trade, the AI race, and Iran. A day after appearing in state court, an ICE agent also pleads not guilty in federal court over a shooting in January in Minnesota, where he claimed self-defense.
4: This case is the first time the Justice Department is prosecuting a federal agent for actions taken during Operation Metro Surge. State and federal prosecutors say Christian Castro shot a Venezuelan man through the front door of a Minneapolis home in January and then lied to FBI investigators when he said he fired after the immigrant and another man had attacked him with a snow shovel and a broom.
1: Fox's Garrett Tenney. Castro is suspended without pay for now. 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
5: This is your News in One. I'm Navy Petty Officer Second Class Jack Hoppe. U.S. Secretary of War Pete Hegseth met with Germany's Defense Minister Boris Pistorius in Washington. The two leaders discussed ways to strengthen industrial defense cooperation between the U.S. and Germany and the reinforcement of collective deterrence under the NATO 3.0 framework, which outlines European allies' primary responsibility for Europe's conventional defense. Secretary Hegseth says strong defense requires more than just talk, calling for combat credible forces and the ability to supply them swiftly.
6: Today, the minister and I will sign a statement of intent to significantly intensify bilateral defense industrial cooperation. The objective is straightforward: deliver capable systems to American, German, and allied forces at scale and at speed or maximum lethality.
5: That was your News in One. I'm Navy Petty Officer Second Class Jack Hoppe.
7: From the Fox Sports Studios in Los Angeles, here's Monsi Bolaños.
8: Thursday Night Football saw the Bills defeat the Lions at home in their new stadium 41-31, where Josh Allen threw for 248 yards and three touchdowns while rushing for two touchdowns. Here is Lions head coach Dan Campbell.
9: That quarterback makes things very difficult, you know. If you don't keep him in the pocket, keep him contained, man, he can hurt you.
8: It's the 10th time in Allen's career that he has thrown for two or more touchdowns while also rushing for two or more touchdowns. In Major League Baseball, the Dodgers have clinched the division for a fifth straight year. They're headed to the postseason for a 14th straight year after defeating the Reds in Cincinnati on Thursday 8-2. While the Astros beat the Royals 6-2 and the Rangers lost to the Red Sox 4-3. White Sox held on 3-1 against the Tigers and move back into first place with Cleveland in the AL Central.
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3: 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Starting with the 2026 Chief Master Sergeant cycle, if a selected member declines promotion, the Air Force will use the board-established Order of Merit to promote the next qualified airman. It's a pretty good program change, so we do not lose stripes, and we want to ensure every earned stripe is utilized.
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0: Hey, nice roll there, buddy. What's with the strange look? Haven't you ever talked to a bowling ball before? Name's Bert, and I love hanging out at Yokota's Tomodachi Lanes. There's 26 high-quality lanes to roll me down and a fully stocked pro shop if you want to pamper me. If you've got little ones, there's an arcade they can hang out in, along with a lounge and two rooms for squadron parties. And if you get hungry, Bangkok Express is located inside, featuring your Thai favorites. So if you got some time, come on down and roll thunder.
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0: News. I'm Wayne Cabot. The vice president was there, but the Republican candidate for Senate was not in Iowa, Ashley Hinton, skipping the event by J.D. Vance. Vance telling the rally, farmers are doing well, thanks to exports under President Trump. He did not mention tariffs or the rise in gas and diesel. Diesel $6.50 a gallon today on average. James Byrd is a farmer in North Carolina.
1: I mean, it just makes our margin, profit margins, even thinner than what, I mean, it was already thin, but it's just as thin as a piece of paper.
0: Diesel now selling for $9 a gallon today at a station in San Francisco. Pennsylvania now reporting 36 new measles cases since Wednesday, and just as troubling, a likely exposure inside Children's Hospital Philadelphia, including in the neonatal intensive care unit. A GoFundMe for the holdout juror in the Lindsey Clancy murder trial has raised more than $300,000. ABC's Peter Haralambos says that juror just spoke out publicly for the first time, saying he never had reasonable doubt of her guilt.
2: He's insisting he had no doubts. He said that he was being spoken over by these other jurors, that they were putting words in his mouth effectively, and that at the end of the day, when he reviewed all the evidence in the case, when he reviewed the testimony, he believed that there was ample evidence to prove that she planned this out and that she knew what she was doing. This is, again, the first time we're hearing from him through his lawyer.
0: Early voting began today in Virginia in an election Democrats hope will give them back control of Congress. Republicans in some districts, once considered safe, are putting distance between themselves and the president. This hit was all over our radios in 1996. Led to a Broadway hit for Spring Awakening, Alice in Wonderland, American Psycho. Duncan Sheik has died at 56 of organ failure. You're listening to ABC.
3: This day in Army history, September 11th, 1777. The Battle of Brandywine took place in Pennsylvania during the Revolutionary War, while the British Army, under the command of General William Howe, marched towards Philadelphia. General Washington deployed his army along Brandywine Creek to stop them. The British right wing deployed to fix Washington's attention, while the left wing executed a wide flanking maneuver to attack from behind. Once Washington realized the enemy's main effort, he ordered Major General Nathaniel Greene to lead two brigades to defend that position. Although outflanked by a numerically superior force, the American army avoided destruction and retreated in good order. The British, however, continued its advance and occupied Philadelphia, the largest city and seat of the Continental Congress. For more information about the Army's proud history, go to history.army.mil.
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5: A short time ago, the Minnesota Vikings ruled out quarterback Kyler Murray for Sunday's game at Chicago due to a concussion. Carson Wentz will start with J.J. McCarthy serving as the backup. The Atlanta Falcons ruled out quarterback Michael Penix Jr. for Sunday's game against Carolina due to a knee injury. Cooper Rush will start for the second straight week with Jack Strand serving as the backup. Tua Tagovailoa listed as doubtful with an oblique injury. Cincinnati Bengals quarterback Joe Burrow, who's been dealing with a back injury, was a full participant at practice today and will start on Sunday at Houston. Las Vegas Raiders head coach Clint Kubiak just told reporters that tight end Brock Bowers is doubtful for Sunday's road game against the Chargers. Bowers underwent knee surgery 9 days ago. NBA Utah Jazz guard Keontae George has agreed to a five-year, $157 million extension.
6: From the DMZ

0: This is Mari Gregory with your Japanese culture tip. Do you have a texting while walking habit? Japanese announcements on department stores and public areas encourage people to stay off their cell phones for safety reasons. They also ask not to speak loudly when traveling on public transportation so as not to disturb fellow passengers. Next time, when you're in a public area, be mindful and respectful of your surroundings.
1: Drinking and driving is a serious offense in Japan, both on and off base. Being a passenger in a car operated by an intoxicated driver may also subject you to prosecution. Be a good ambassador to Japan by drinking responsibly.
2: Here's a few words from the commander of U.S. Army Garrison Japan, Colonel Eric Davis, on what's happening around Camp Zama.
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5: He said he's not doing so good.
6: She said she doesn't know why people hang out with her.
7: He said his life isn't worth anything.
6: And I didn't know what to say.
7: And I didn't know what to say.
5: And I didn't know what to say.
6: So I told her that she does have friends, and I'm one of them.
5: So I reached out to see what was going on.
7: So I told him how much people care about him.
8: Sometimes it only takes one person to prevent suicide. Take the time, be that person. You just might save a life.
5: So I took him to the chaplain and stayed with him until he was okay.

0: are lots of reasons folks don't take care of their bodies. They think they're too busy, they don't like to get up early, you name it. They don't know what it means to be physically fit. They may think that being fit sounds like this. When in reality, the sound of fitness can be the sound of a walk in the park, a bike ride on a nice afternoon, or a less than world record setting jog. Being physically fit is really just a matter of doing something to be more active. With it.
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0: stands his ground. Lisa Brady, Fox News. President Trump facing reporters after announcing he's banning several media outlets from the White House.
1: Because they're fake news. You get so tired of reading and seeing fake news.
0: Singling out CNN, MS Now, and Politico over their coverage of him.
1: They purposely write negative news, and they do that because they want to try and diminish the Republicans and a Republican administration. And honestly, we've done a fantastic job. Look at the numbers. Look at the economic numbers.
0: A White House ban on the Associated Press from certain events last year led to a court fight over the First Amendment. The president taking questions during an Oval Office event, he said probably wouldn't get much coverage, lowering the cost of prescription drugs and more Medicaid programs as all 50 states sign on to a most favored nation pricing program, he says, will save Americans billions. But oil and gas prices have been surging as the conflict with Iran continues.
1: People don't want to have Iran have a nuclear weapon, and you know what? They won't. And the war's going to end soon. And when it ends, your gas prices are going to drop to a level that they were before, maybe even lower.
0: The president is expected to meet next week with Gulf allies on the sidelines of the UN General Assembly after Iran-backed Houthi rebels in Yemen recently seized territory threatening Saudi oil exports from another key alternative to the Strait of Hormuz. Also next week, President Trump hosts a White House summit with China's President Xi.
2: Bloomberg's reporting the U.S. is expected to hold off on a new tariff announcement on China as well as other trade partners until the president's meeting with Xi is over. The administration had reportedly intended to release a trade report that would recommend a 7.5 tariff on Chinese goods.
0: Fox's Jackie Heinrich at the White House. This follows a Trump visit to Beijing earlier in the year. 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
3: Newscast, the Space Force wants to more than double in size in the next 5 years. Service leaders this week laid out a vision to grow from less than 11,000 Guardians to around 25,000 as space operations become more important to the Pentagon. To get there, recruiters need to bring in about 3,000 new troops instead of 1,000 each year. The organization responsible for delivering the DAF battle network is facing a talent shortage.
4: 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Since transitioning to the PAE model, C3BM now has the authority to make hiring decisions, including setting pay and offering incentives. Anastasia Obis, Federal News Network.
3: 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I'm Eric White.
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6: A short time ago, the Minnesota Vikings ruled out quarterback Kyler Murray for Sunday's game at Chicago due to a concussion. Carson Wentz will start with J.J. McCarthy serving as the backup. The Atlanta Falcons ruled out quarterback Michael Penix Jr. for Sunday's game against Carolina due to a knee injury. Cooper Rush will start for the second straight week with Jack Strand serving as the backup. Tua Tagovailoa listed as doubtful with an oblique injury. Cincinnati Bengals quarterback Joe Burrow, who's been dealing with a back injury, was a full participant at practice today and will start on Sunday at Houston. Las Vegas Raiders head coach Clint Kubiak just told reporters that tight end Brock Bowers is doubtful for Sunday's road game against the Chargers. Bowers underwent knee surgery 9 days ago. NBA Utah Jazz guard Keontae George has agreed to a 5-year, $157 million extension.
5: Built for U.S. forces in Japan and Korea.

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3: Here's a few words from the 374th Airlift Wing Command Chief, Chief Mass Sergeant Timothy Hayes, on what's happening around Yokota Air Base.
4: During the Air Force Sergeant Association's conference, Chief Mass Sergeant of the Air Force, Wolf, gave some big announcements. Starting with the 2026 Chief Mass Sergeant cycle, if a selected member declines promotion, the Air Force will use the board-established Order of Merit to promote the next qualified airman. It's a pretty good program change, so we do not lose stripes, and we want to ensure every earned stripe is utilized.
5: As a condition of accepting on-base driving privileges, drivers give consent to blood alcohol content testing while driving or in control of a motor vehicle. Failure to submit to a lawfully requested test will result in immediate suspension of driving privileges. Yokota Air Base has some updated policies on outdoor cooking. In garden units, grills, fryers, and smokers are authorized for use in all uncovered areas of the unit backyards. They are not authorized in the front areas or covered patios. For tower units, only propane and electric grills are authorized on the balconies with a few restrictions. The grill must be attended at all times, the balcony door must remain closed, a fire extinguisher must be available, a spray water bottle must be available to extinguish small flare-ups, and grilling is not authorized when a weather wind advisory is in effect.

0: 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I joined to honor them and because I love my country. And I express my personal political opinions for the same reason. I sign petitions, make campaign contributions. I do all of this as me, not as a representative of the U.S. military, and never in uniform. I vote, and I encourage others to vote, because after all, isn't that what we've always stood and fought for?
1: For details and questions about political activity for service members, contact your legal office.
2: 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We cheered him in Teen Wolf. And we revered him in Back to the Future. 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In his most spirited and courageous role ever, this inspirational screen icon vows never to give up until a cure is found. 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
3: This day in Army history, September 11th, 1777. The Battle of Brandywine took place in Pennsylvania during the Revolutionary War, while the British Army, under the command of General William Howe, marched towards Philadelphia. General Washington deployed his army along Brandywine Creek to stop them. The British right wing deployed to fix Washington's attention, while the left wing executed a wide flanking maneuver to attack from behind. Once Washington realized the enemy's main effort, he ordered Major General Nathaniel Greene to lead two brigades to defend that position. Although outflanked by a numerically superior force, the American army avoided destruction and retreated in good order. The British, however, continued its advance and occupied Philadelphia, the largest city and seat of the Continental Congress. For more information about the Army's proud history, go to history.army.mil.
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4: This is Mari Gregory with your Japanese culture tip. Bow politely when you meet someone, thank them, or say goodbye. The depth and duration of bows are something non-Japanese aren't expected to understand, so you won't offend anyone if you don't do this perfectly. If a Japanese person bows to you, a light nod of the head in return will usually suffice. Shaking hands is also appropriate, but it's best to wait for the other person to offer their hand first before offering yours.

0: Locked on the Eagle.
1: From ABC News, I'm Wayne Cabot. President Trump said today he's banning three major news organizations from the White House because of issues he has with their coverage.
2: Politico and MS Now, which nobody ever heard of, and CNN, which is doing very poorly. The reason they do so poorly is because they have no credibility. And if they had credibility, I wouldn't be sitting here right now. So we are banning them. Yes, we are. And there may be others to follow.
1: Paramount now says its bid for Warner Brothers includes foreign investment totaling just under 50%, mostly from Saudi Arabia, UAE, and Qatar. Paramount has told California it intends to leave Hollywood if the state doesn't drop its antitrust suit. A political battle may be holding up life-saving help for hundreds of measles patients in Pennsylvania. As word comes of possible exposure now inside the Children's Hospital of Philadelphia, including its neonatal intensive care unit.
3: Pennsylvania now seeing over 100 measles cases in the last week alone. The total number of infections topping over 730. And now the state is requesting assistance from the CDC's disease detectives to help contain the outbreak. But the state is also saying it would rescind that request if the CDC did not acknowledge the four measles deaths it had reported. It comes after an online feud between Health Secretary RFK Jr. and Pennsylvania Governor Josh Shapiro about the deaths. Yuri Benajad, ABC News, New York.
1: And 36 more measles cases reported today since Wednesday in Pennsylvania. A vehicle bomb explodes at a mosque in northwest Pakistan. 21 dead, including police, showing up for prayers. The World Food Program says because of a massive shortfall in funding, more than a million people in South Sudan may lose access to food next month. American farmers are doing well, says Vice President Vance, campaigning today for Republicans in Iowa, crediting exports under President Trump, but acknowledging more work needs to be done. He didn't mention tariffs or the rise in diesel, now $6.50 a gallon. This is ABC News.
4: 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The organization responsible for delivering the DAF battle network is facing a talent shortage.
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4: 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I'm Eric White.
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7: In the NBA, Utah Jazz guard Keontae George has agreed to a 5-year, $157 million extension. Elsewhere today, Kawhi Leonard posted a 13-second video on his Instagram bidding farewell to the Los Angeles Clippers with the caption, and I quote, "I truly appreciate your unwavering support during both the highs and lows. Thank you, Clip Nation," unquote. The comments on Leonard's post were surprisingly positive, but then about half an hour after the post, the comments were suddenly disabled. Anyway, in the NFL, the Cincinnati Bengals officially listed quarterback Joe Burrow as questionable for Sunday's game at Houston due to a back injury. The Minnesota Vikings ruled out quarterback Kyler Murray for Sunday's game at Chicago due to a concussion. Carson Wentz will get the start.
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3: I'm Petty Officer Second Class Christian Kibler. In Japan, paratroopers from the U.S. Army filled the skies over Hokkaido, launching Orient Shield 26. Orient Shield 26 is a large-scale joint military field training exercise involving personnel from the U.S. Army, Japan Ground Self-Defense Force, and the Australian Army. Across the Pacific, U.S. Navy sailors pinned on the rank of Chief Petty Officer as Chief Season came to a close. Before earning the title, selectees must clear a competitive selection process. Only then did they enter a demanding multi-week initiation, which determines who will wear the rank of Chief. And in the Republic of Korea, Lieutenant General David Shoemaker, 7th Air Force Commander, visited Kunsan Air Base, Republic of Korea. This marks the first time Shoemaker visited the Wolfpack as the commander of the 7th Air Force. This has been your Pacific Pulse. I'm Petty Officer Second Class, Christian Kibler.
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0: the Eagle. News outlets. I'm Lisa Lacera, Fox News. President Trump no longer allowing three media organizations in the White House.
1: President Trump posted today, effective immediately, I am banning fake news CNN, MS Now, and Politico from the White House as a result of their constant reporting fake news.
2: It's really just cumulative stories over the last 2 years. 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
1: For decades, CNN, like Fox, has been part of a rotating five-network TV pool with crews traveling with the president all around the world.
0: Fox's Peter Doocy at the White House. The president announcing all 50 states will join a program to provide most favored nation pricing for some Medicaid drugs.
2: Discounts of 60, 70, 80, and even 90% discount.
0: The president says the plan, dubbed the Medicaid Generous Model, will save billions on prescription drug costs. Medicare and Medicaid Administrator Dr. Mehmet Oz said 1 million doses of Eliquis, a blood thinner, will be donated through Medicaid. The details of the plan, though, remain unclear. President Trump has signed into law a sweeping package of sanctions targeting Russian officials and key figures of its economy that's meant to punish Moscow for its ongoing war against Ukraine. The bill was named after late Senator Lindsey Graham, who worked on it for over a year. With less than 50 days until Election Day, Vice President J.D. Vance traveled to Iowa.
3: Vice President J.D. Vance touting Republican candidates, including Zach Lane for Iowa governor.
4: He's not plotting constantly on how to get into the next bigger and higher office. He is a man of conviction, and he's a man who cannot be bought or told by anyone what to do.
3: Telling a crowd in Council Bluffs, Lane, a farmer, believes in strong families and is committed to putting parents in charge of their kids' education.
0: Fox's Kristen Goodwin. 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
5: This is your News in One. I'm Navy Petty Officer Second Class Jack Hoppe. U.S. Secretary of War Pete Hegseth met with Germany's Defense Minister Boris Pistorius in Washington. The two leaders discussed ways to strengthen industrial defense cooperation between the U.S. and Germany and the reinforcement of collective deterrence under the NATO 3.0 framework, which outlines European allies' primary responsibility for Europe's conventional defense. Secretary Hegseth says strong defense requires more than just talk, calling for combat credible forces and the ability to supply them swiftly.
6: Today, the minister and I will sign a statement of intent to significantly intensify bilateral defense industrial cooperation. The objective is straightforward: deliver capable systems to American, German, and allied forces at scale and at speed or maximum lethality.
5: That was your News in One. I'm Navy Petty Officer Second Class Jack Hoppe.
7: From the Fox Sports Studios in Los Angeles, here's Isaac Lowenkron.
8: In Major League Baseball, the New York Yankees will place Aaron Judge on the 10-day injured list tomorrow due to a right calf strain. The Los Angeles Dodgers activated closer Edwin Diaz off the injured list. In the NFL, the Cincinnati Bengals officially listed quarterback Joe Burrow as questionable for Sunday's game against Houston due to a back injury. Burrow was a limited participant in practice the last 2 days, but a full participant today. The Minnesota Vikings ruled out quarterback Kyler Murray for Sunday's game at Chicago due to a concussion. Carson Wentz will start, with J.J. McCarthy serving as the backup. The Los Angeles Chargers listed receiver Ladd McConkey as questionable for Sunday's game against the Raiders due to a rib injury. NBA Utah Jazz guard Keontae George agreed to a 5-year, $157 million extension. Miami Heat guard Pella Larson has agreed to a 4-year, $160 million extension.
0: The names you know, the music you live. Hey.

0: out of all the food-induced insane things you two have done, this absolutely takes the cake.
1: Cake.
0: I'm serious, Shaggy. You need to keep a better eye on Scooby.
1: Like, I'm sorry, Daphne, but dogs, especially Scooby, have a hard time determining the difference from what is and isn't food.
0: People in our community need to be reminded that all tobacco products must be disposed of in the appropriate receptacles. People should not discard cigarette butts or tobacco pouches on the ground.
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4: This is your News in One. I'm Navy Petty Officer Second Class Jack Hoppe. U.S. Secretary of War Pete Hegseth met with Germany's Defense Minister Boris Pistorius in Washington. The two leaders discussed ways to strengthen industrial defense cooperation between the U.S. and Germany and the reinforcement of collective deterrence under the NATO 3.0 framework, which outlines European allies' primary responsibility for Europe's conventional defense. Secretary Hegseth says strong defense requires more than just talk, calling for combat credible forces and the ability to supply them swiftly.
5: Today, the minister and I will sign a statement of intent to significantly intensify bilateral defense industrial cooperation. The objective is straightforward: deliver capable systems to American, German, and allied forces at scale and at speed for maximum lethality.
4: That was your News in One. I'm Navy Petty Officer Second Class Jack Hoppe.
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1: If you see someone who is out of place, hear someone speak of violence, or show support for hostile groups, if you notice someone is abusive, it's time to step up and do something about it. 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
2: And oh, it's hard to leave you because it's Danny on the mic.
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5: By those who lead.

0: live Dave Packer. Big protest tonight at the Kennedy Center. Several hundred there, creating a human chain outside the building, demanding President Trump be removed as chairman.
1: But you can either join hands now or join hands as you get around the Kennedy Center. Protect the space.
0: Trump installed himself as chairman of the Kennedy Center last year. Now he's talking about demolishing it if his name is not put on the building. He doesn't like their coverage. That's why President Trump says he's banning CNN, MS Now, and Politico from the White House.
2: It's really just cumulative stories. Over the last 2 years, you get sick of it.
0: The White House Correspondents Association response, quote, the Constitution protects the freedom of press from government interference, and that protection does not depend on whether the president likes a news organization's coverage, agrees with its reporting, or approves of the questions its journalists ask. Cuba in the dark, a total blackout on the island today, says the energy ministry there, which says by dusk, power was restored to 5% of Havana. There have been a number of island-wide blackouts this year. In San Francisco, thousands of security guards on strike. The workers are on the front lines at some of the nation's most profitable tech firms and luxury businesses, and they say they're struggling to pay for basic necessities. The so-called holdout juror in the Lindsey Clancy case breaking his silence. More from ABC's Peter Haralambos.
3: He's insisting he had no doubts. He said that he was being spoken over by these other jurors, that they were putting words in his mouth effectively, and that at the end of the day, when he reviewed all the evidence in the case, when he reviewed the testimony, he believed that there was ample evidence to prove that she planned this out and that she knew what she was doing. This is, again, the first time we're hearing from him through his lawyer.
0: Clancy's trial was deemed a mistrial. The Iran war keeps pushing gas prices higher. National average now $4.47 a gallon, says Gas Buddy. 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
4: This day in Army history, September 11th, 1777. The Battle of Brandywine took place in Pennsylvania during the Revolutionary War, while the British Army, under the command of General William Howe, marched towards Philadelphia. General Washington deployed his army along Brandywine Creek to stop them. The British right wing deployed to fix Washington's attention, while the left wing executed a wide flanking maneuver to attack from behind. Once Washington realized the enemy's main effort, he ordered Major General Nathaniel Greene to lead two brigades to defend that position. Although outflanked by a numerically superior force, the American army avoided destruction and retreated in good order. The British, however, continued its advance and occupied Philadelphia, the largest city and seat of the Continental Congress. For more information about the Army's proud history, go to history.army.mil.
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6: In Major League Baseball, the New York Yankees will place Aaron Judge on the 10-day injured list tomorrow due to a right calf strain. The Los Angeles Dodgers activated closer Edwin Diaz off the injured list. In the NFL, the Cincinnati Bengals officially listed quarterback Joe Burrow as questionable for Sunday's game against Houston due to a back injury. Burrow was a limited participant in practice the last 2 days, but a full participant today. The Minnesota Vikings ruled out quarterback Kyler Murray for Sunday's game at Chicago due to a concussion.